0: kids.
1: Hi, I'm Atia, and my favourite Bible verse is Luke 8:11, which says, "This is the meaning of the parable. The seed is God's word." That was Luke 8:11, and this is Vision Kids.
0: Vision!

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1: Okay. Where do you want this cement? No! Not there!
0: Oh, dearie me! I just can't believe you did that.
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5: Hey Vision Kids, it's Belle Thompson here. Have you ever grown veggies in your backyard? Or visited a farm that grows food maybe? Over the holidays, our family planted a little veggie patch. We planted beans and pumpkin and zucchini and cucumbers. In fact, we planted so many things that our son started calling our little yard our farm. It's been really fun to watch things grow, and God taught me something special one day recently out in the veggie garden, which I want to share with you today. So it was a hot day and I'd been worried about our plants because some of the cucumbers had already died in the extreme heat. So I filled up our big blue watering can right to the brim and I poured streams of refreshing water over all the seedlings, making sure they all had a good drink. But I was still worried about the plants dying, so I thought, oh, I better go and fill up the watering can a second time, you know, just in case they didn't get enough water the first time. As I turned to refill the watering can, I heard that unmistakable whisper of God in my spirit. He said, "Hey, remember, who makes the plants grow, Belle?" "Oh, yeah," I thought. "It's actually you, God. You know, all my effort and stress going the extra mile to make sure I give the plants extra water. I guess I kind of act like it all depends on me." I felt God smile and say, "You don't need to stress. It's not all up to you. I make the plants grow." So that day, I put the watering can down and I prayed, "God, I trust you. I know you care for me and I trust you to care for my garden too. I've done what I can here watering these plants. The rest is up to you now. I put it in your hands. So please, God, come and make this garden fruitful." I went inside then and did other things, and later that night I was woken from my sleep to hear torrential rain pouring down outside. My heart leapt. I thought, God is watering my garden. He showed me that night that I can trust him. You know, all my efforts are like a little watering can. But when I lean on him in my life, he brings the rain from heaven. Rather than worrying about things, God wants me to talk to him and remember that he is in control.
6: Our Father in heaven, hallowed be your name. Your kingdom come, your will be done on earth as it is in heaven.

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1: Hi, welcome to Quick Six, quick Bible stories for the everyday. And today I have with me Mother.
2: Hi.
1: Hello. Today's story is called Moses to the Rescue. Imagine how strange it must have been for Moses when he saw a bush on fire, but it actually wasn't burning. And it must have been even more crazy when God started to talk to him through the flames.
2: God told Moses about his plan to save the children of Israel from slavery in Egypt. And he told Moses to go and talk to Pharaoh and ask him to let God's people go.
1: So, Moses left his new home in the desert to go back to Egypt. God arranged for his brother Aaron to meet him on the way, and together they went and found the leaders of the children of Israel and told them about God's plan. They showed the Israelites signs from God, including how Moses' walking stick, his cane, could turn into a snake and then back again.
2: The people were very excited that God was looking after them, and they all worshipped God together. And then the time came for Moses and his brother Aaron to go and see Pharaoh to ask him to let the people go. So Moses went into the palace and stood before Pharaoh to tell him that he must let the children of Israel go out into the desert to worship their God. But Pharaoh didn't like the idea and got very angry. He told them that they couldn't go, and instead he commanded that the Israelite people work even harder than before as punishment.
1: Wow. The Israelite people were very upset now that they had to work harder than ever. They got very angry with Moses, but Moses then reminded them that God had a plan to set them free. Do you have any idea what that plan might be? Well, we'll find out some more tomorrow.
2: That's good news.
1: That sure is.
2: Bye.
1: See ya.
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2: Hey, I got a question. Why did Jesus come down?
3: Abby, that's a great question, and I think we can answer it with a song. Come on, kids, sing along. Jesus came.

0: to us.
1: Hey guys, I like your singing.
0: Well, hello. Kids, meet Mr. Donut Man.
2: Hey, Mr. Donut Man.
1: Hello.
2: We were just singing about why Jesus came down to earth.
1: Hey, that's wonderful. Mind if I sing along?
2: Sure.
0: Mr. Donut Man, that would be great.

0: Come on. Oh, yeah. Great singing, everyone.
1: So does that answer the question?
2: Yeah.
0: And that's why God came down to us.

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1: Thanks for joining me on Vision Kids. Are you ready to embark on a marvelous quest? Well, something extraordinary is about to begin. Can you guess what it is? Adventures in Odyssey is about to start. Bursting with excitement, mystery and wonder. Hey, so plant yourself firmly in your favourite listening spot, because in less than 15 minutes, it will all unfold. Trust me, you don't want to miss a second. You're listening to Vision Kids, and my name is Dan Warlow.
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0: right. 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
1: When somebody sneezed.
0: Oh, gross. He sneezed on the meat? Man.
1: It rolled off the table.
2: Oh, it's kind of peppy now.
1: And onto the floor.
2: It's like a chase scene. Follow that meat.
1: And then my poor meatball.
0: I think I like it better if it was about a bear.
1: Rolled right.

0: This is Chris. Welcome to Odyssey. We're just getting ready for a time of wonder, excitement, and discovery. So why don't you get the whole family together and join us for another exciting adventure in Odyssey.
1: You believe that God calls us to reach the world for Him, don't you?
2: Of course I do.
1: All you've got to do is share Jesus with them.
3: Don't tell me. I've got to wear a chicken suit.
4: We're not here to have fun. We're here to be Christians.
1: That's a human?

0: Attention. Thank you, everyone, for showing up for the auditions. If you haven't picked up your scenes and character descriptions yet, they're right here on this table. And we'll get started in a few minutes.
1: Hello, Aubrey.
2: Hi, Seth. I'm glad you're auditioning for this play. It'll be great to be in a show together again, won't it?
1: I saw you talking with Sheila a couple minutes ago.
2: Yeah, I didn't know you knew her.
1: I don't, really. So how'd it go?
2: How'd it go? What do you mean?
1: I heard Sheila's not a Christian. Are you making any headway?
2: We were just talking.
1: About what?
2: About shoes.
1: Shoes? You know, it's important to remember every conversation is an opportunity.
2: Come on, Seth.
1: I'm serious.
2: You make it sound like every time I talk with somebody, it should be about God.
1: I will bless the Lord at all times. His praise will continually be in my mouth. Psalm 34:1.
2: Oh, yeah.
0: Okay, everyone. We'll start with the Joe and Lipton scene. Nick, could you bring in a few more folding chairs, please?
3: Sure thing, Whit.
1: There's my next project.
2: Where?
1: Nick.
2: You're really here to evangelize Nick?
1: Yes. Why else would I be here?
2: I don't know. I thought you might be auditioning for the play.
1: Oh, I like you, Aubrey. Your heart is in the right place, but you're ignorant.
2: What?
1: No offense. I meant that in an evangelical sense.
2: Right.
1: What you need is guidance. A little nudge to help you unlock the potential you have. You've got to get in there. Take them by the shirt collars and say, here's the way to God.
2: What, are you offering to teach me how to witness?
1: I am. Hold on a minute. Yo, Nick, can I give you a hand with them chairs?
3: Yeah, that'd be great.
1: You believe that God calls us to reach the world for him, don't you?
2: Of course I do.
1: Good. Then I'll help you. If you want to really make a difference, we'll start tomorrow. Think about it. Let me grab these.
3: Yeah, thanks.
2: Somehow I think no matter what I decide, I'm gonna be sorry.
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5: Vision Kids!
2: Seth, I appreciate that you're willing to help me get better at sharing my faith. Because, to be honest, I really want to be good at that.
1: Excellent.
2: But I think this technique of yours is kind of wrong.
1: How can you say that? I've been very successful with it.
2: Well, yeah, but in a way, it's lying.
1: No, it's not.
2: Okay, take Nick, for example. You made him believe that the two of you had all these things in common, but you weren't raised in New York.
1: No.
2: And you don't like sports either. I heard you tell him you play football.
1: So? I was joining his group. It's worked with a lot of people, and they've come to a real commitment to Christ.
2: Well, how can it be real if you're lying?
1: Aubrey, if it's a lie, then it's a small lie. But I'll tell you this. I'll do anything, say anything, be anything to bring these people to God.
2: Well...
1: And besides, this isn't just my technique. It's based on this book. I brought you a copy.
2: All Things to All People by Vernon Quackenbush.
6: All right, you two. You've been slaving away on your schoolwork for hours. You need a break.
1: Yo, Mom, you know it. Aubrey's such a slave driver. How about a pop and some greasy chips?
6: No, none of that, you teaser. I have just the thing. Room temperature elderberry tea and dried orange rinds. The perfect toxin-free snack.
1: Awesome. Aubrey, this stuff can actually aid the digestive system and clean the colon.
6: Oh, my Sethy's such a quick learner.
2: Yeah, thanks, Mrs. Young.
6: You're very welcome, Aubrey, dear. You two enjoy.
1: Thanks, Mom. Cool. There's a perfect example.
2: Your mom?
1: Yes. I'm still the carefree son she wants me to be. I take on her interests, and eventually I'll persuade her to Christ.
2: But she's your mom. Couldn't you just talk to her?
1: There are a lot of different approaches to bringing people to Christ. Most of them can take forever and might not ever work. This approach does the job, and does it now.
2: Look, Seth, I want to be able to witness.
1: This book will help.
2: But I won't lie to anybody.
1: Okay, fair enough. We'll just stick to the book. All you've got to do is share Jesus with them.
2: Well, I know that much.
1: No. I mean the formula, Jesus. J, join the target group. E, evaluate their belief structure. S, satisfy spiritual questions. U, unite them with your faith. S, support their decision. It's all in the book.
2: Yeah, that's very clever. Okay, I think I understand why we're at the batting cages. But why did you bring me? Why not just do this by yourself, Aubrey?
5: Well, Liz, according to the book, I need to avoid the idolatry of individualism.
2: What's that?
5: I don't know. But Seth said that the J step might be easier with some help.
2: So why didn't you bring him? He's your teacher, isn't he?
5: He thought that his presence would make it too simple for me. This needs to be my battle.
2: Man, those move fast. I'm not much of a hitter.
5: You don't have to hit. We're not here to have fun. We're here to be Christians.
2: Do you want us to bless the baseballs?
5: No. But I really want to be able to reach people for God, and since you know sports pretty well, I thought you'd be the best person to help me.
2: Okay. What do you want me to do?
5: Here's what I was thinking. The first principle is to J, join the person's group. We won't lie or anything. Just talk to Nick about baseball and stuff.
2: Wait, why Nick?
5: Well, because Seth assigned him to me.
2: So Nick is like your homework? That's kind of creepy. All right. After we start talking about baseball, then what?
5: Then maybe we could work our way into talking about God.
2: There's an easy transition.
5: Oh, and one more thing.
2: Don't tell me. I've got to wear a chicken suit?
5: Yep. No. I was thinking we'd need some signals to help us out.
2: Signals?
5: Yeah, the book says that if I run out of things to say, I should do something like clear my throat. And then you can take up the conversation. And then when you run out, you can whistle, and then I'll take over.
2: Sort of like tag team wrestling.
5: Kind of.
2: Then why don't I just smash Nick on the head with the chair? It'll save time.
5: Liz.
2: Fine.
5: Okay, let's go. Do what I do. How's your swing?
3: Hey there, Aubrey. Not bad. Haven't been asked to play in the majors yet, though.
5: Could we ask you a question about batting?
3: Sure.
5: Liz?
2: Oh. Questions. Well, if the ball thingy shoots the ball too high, you see, when you're standing in that batter spot, what I'm trying to say is,
5: what she's trying to say is,
3: stop, wait. As interesting as this conversation is, I gotta get back to my batting practice.
5: Okay.
3: See ya.
5: That went well. What are you doing?
2: I'm finding a chair.
5: Why?
2: I'm going to hit you with it.
1: So I guess the J-step didn't go so well.
5: No.
1: That's okay. You're already pretty much a part of his group. Let's move on.
5: All right, to E. Evaluate their belief structure.
1: Right. Find out where your target stands. What are his beliefs? But keep it light.
5: Okay.
7: Do you need me to refill your soda, Aubrey?
5: That'd be great. Say, Nick, do you think it rains on the good and bad alike?
7: What's that?
5: Well, it's sort of a philosophy question. Does it rain on the good and bad alike?
7: Well, I guess that depends on whether they're indoors or not.
8: Huh?
7: Of course, they could still get wet if they're indoors with the window open. Does that answer your question?
5: I forgot what my question was.
1: Why don't we go to S, satisfy spiritual questions? Everybody has questions about the unknown. Answer those questions for your target.
5: Nick!
7: Yo, Aubrey. Every time I turn around lately, you're there. How's it going?
5: Great. I see you just came out of the pet store. Is that a new little friend you've gotten there?
7: Sure is. It's a barking tree frog. Ain't he cute?
5: Yes. Which raises the question, What if your new pet was to die? Do you know where he'd go?
7: What are you talking about? I just got him.
5: Do you know where you'd go?
7: If my pet died? Probably to the toilet to flush him.
5: But, wouldn't you want to make sure you both ended up in a happy place?
7: You calling the toilet a happy place? That's just flat out sick, Aubrey.
1: You, for unite them with your group. Help your target see how much they have in common with you and your values. Give them literature or other information. You might want to take Liz with you. Maybe that'll help.
7: Hey, Aubrey. You here to work?
5: Actually, we've got something for you.
7: Oh, yeah? What's that?
5: It's a book.
7: What's it about?
5: It's called Meet Him on the Rooftops. It's a story about Christians.
7: Hey, I heard a story like that on the news. See, these Christians thought that Jesus was coming back like about 2 months ago. Only for some reason, they thought it was going to happen on the roof of a burger barn.
5: No, no, but this book...
7: No, wait. This is the best part. They're on top of this burger barn, see? And they're all dressed up like Super Whopper burgers. Isn't that the nuttiest thing you've ever heard?
8: Maybe we ought to go now.
5: Yeah.
7: No, wait! One of them was a salad!
1: I'll be truthful, Aubrey. Your witnessing attempts haven't been going very well so far.
8: Not going so well? They've been an absolute disaster. Nick thinks I ought to be wearing a bun with special sauce.
5: Look, I'm hoping that being here while he and his friends play football today will be a solid show of S. Support.
1: Good thinking. You're part of his group, cheering him to victory.
5: Cheering is a great idea. What do you say, Liz?
8: Maybe I'll sit this one out.
5: Well, I'll try it anyway. They haven't started yet, but I'll let Nick know we're here for him. Yeah, Nick, you can do it. Nick, he's our man. If he can't do it, no one can.
1: He's looking this way. I think it's working.
5: Woo, yeah, Nick.
1: He's coming over.
5: Come on, Liz, help me out.
8: Not a chance.
5: You go, Nick. You're the man.
7: Will you girls cut it out?
8: What do you mean? I didn't say anything.
7: Do you hate me or something?
5: We're just trying to cheer you on.
7: It's a scrimmage game, for crying out loud. These guys will laugh me off the field if I got a bunch of little girls cheering for me.
8: Little girls?
7: Can't you just leave?
8: Gladly. Thanks for inviting me, guys.
5: You really want me to go?
7: Please. Or at least be quiet. Hey, Seth, if you're not doing anything, we could use another guy.
1: Sure! Thanks, man!
7: Great. I'll tell the others.
5: Now I blew it.
1: I'll pick up the ball, so to speak. I'll get the job done.
5: Wait, Seth? You don't know how to play football.
1: I did some study on the game last night for such a contingency.
5: Yeah, great.
1: Watch and learn.
9: Vision Kids!
7: Okay, huddle up. Now let's go with something simple. I'll start out showing pass, but I'll hand it off to Seth.
10: Okay.
7: You bust right through the middle.
1: Bust through the middle. Got it. Hey, after the game, maybe we could talk about...
7: Not now, Seth. We're in a huddle. Oh, and, watch out for that big guy.
1: Which big guy?
7: Moose, the big guy, right there in the backfield.
1: That's a human?
7: And be careful. He clips. That's how Frank got his leg broke. Okay, go on three.
10: Break.
1: Break? Wait!
7: What?
1: Maybe we could pray?
7: Before we play football? Oh, Seth, you're a riot. Let's go. Set! Hut, hut! Blue, three! Hut! Go for it, Seth! Don't just stand there! Run!
1: Mama!
0: So, things didn't go quite as planned, eh?
5: Huh, worse. Nothing worked at all. Even Seth ended up way in over his head. At least, I think that was his head.
0: Now, Aubrey, don't let a few mistakes discourage you. I'm proud of you for trying to share your faith.
5: You don't understand, Mr. Whitaker. I really want to be able to share Jesus with someone, but I always say the wrong things. I couldn't even make Seth's book work for me.
0: Well, telling people about God's love is never simple. It's certainly not as easy as three short steps to salvation.
5: Five. The book said five.
0: Oh, yeah, right. Or five. I don't want to put down Seth's motives or methods, but, you know, people aren't case studies. They're souls in need of God's love, just like we are. There's really no effective get-them-saved-quick scheme. I think we need to be ready to share our faith and ready to give someone an answer. But it's really more a matter of the right heart than the right technique. I think people will always see that you have the right heart, Aubrey.
5: But then what? What should I do? What do I say?
0: Well, let me ask you a question. The night that you invited Jesus into your life, you were with your dad, right?
5: Uh-huh.
0: What did he say that convinced you?
5: Well, he didn't say anything, really.
0: No?
5: I guess I just saw it in him. It's hard to explain. My dad was himself. My dad.
0: Yeah, that's probably the best way to be when you're talking about the things you hold dear.
5: You mean be yourself? Or explaining things in a way that somebody else might get it?
0: Both. Show people Jesus for who he is and how he connects with who we are.
5: Hi, Nick.
7: Oh, great. Look, I'm sorry I got angry with you guys.
5: No, it's okay.
7: I mean, for a while there, I wasn't sure what was going on. It was like you girls were stalking me.
5: It was nothing like that.
7: Yeah, I was thinking about it.
5: Just let me explain.
7: No need. I got it figured out now.
5: You do?
7: Sure. I'm an attractive sort of guy. One of you has a crush on me.
5: Oh, no.
7: Hey, I'm just a little too old for you is all.
5: Stop, really.
7: I don't mean to hurt your feelings.
5: It's got nothing to do with that.
7: It's okay. We don't need to say anymore.
5: I wanted to talk to you about God.
7: You don't have to say that now.
5: Stop! I just wanted to tell you about how much I love God. I love God, and he loves you too. That's all.
7: That's really what you wanted to talk about?
5: Yes!
7: You sure?
5: Yes. Look, I care about you.
7: That's really nice.
5: Do you want to talk more about this?
7: No. But it was nice of you. Thanks.
5: Yeah, sure.
0: Oh, hi, Nick.
7: Hey, Whit. I'll get to work on cleaning up that freezer, unless you need me for something else.
0: Oh, no, not at all. Yeah, I hear a freezer calling your name.
7: Yeah, me too. I ought to learn to never get on a first-name basis.
0: All clear out here?
5: Yeah, I'm just not getting this.
0: Now, Aubrey, Nick may not have reacted the way you wanted him to, but that's life. You can't expect that every person you talk to will always make a huge leap of faith. Sometimes it's just a small step. But if God can use the rocks to praise his name, he can use your words to move someone's heart just a little closer.
5: Yeah, I guess.
10: Hello, dear. Come right in.
5: Hi, Mrs. Young. How's Seth?
10: I think he's sprained.
5: Oh, his ankle?
10: No, his body.
5: Oh. Well, the other guys were pretty big.
10: I told him it's probably an imbalance of his centers.
5: Oh.
10: Do you know about energy centers, dear?
5: Well, not really.
10: Oh, wait till you hear. It's so exciting. It's based on chakras. Have you heard of them? It's really an old Sanskrit word meaning wheel. You're not buying any of this, are you?
5: Well...
10: It's the flaky thing, isn't it? I've been told I come off flaky. I make people uncomfortable, and that's why they never listen.
5: No, I think you're nice.
10: You do? Oh, I like you too, Aubrey. From the first day I met you and your trout.
5: Thanks.
10: So what's the turnoff, then?
5: Well, to be honest, I'm a Christian.
10: You are? What's it like being a Christian?
5: Well, it's, wait, haven't you ever talked with Seth about this?
10: Oh, are you kidding? Seth is far too happy-go-lucky for anything spiritual. If you ask me, he needs to come down to earth a little more. But he won't talk to me about anything. Well, never mind him. Tell me things.
5: Things?
10: Yes. Why do you believe? Why do you even need a God?
5: Well, because... I really don't know what I'm doing in life. You know, I need somebody who'll let me know when I'm messing up.
2: and who'll point me in the right direction. And sometimes I just need a friend who knows me and loves me.
6: God knows you?
2: Better than anyone, actually. In a way, he's my best friend.
6: Now that's difficult to imagine.
2: I know. And I struggled with it too for a long time.

0: Seffy, you've got a visitor. Aubrey's here.
1: Oh.
0: Oh, now you're not feeling all that bad. I'll go get you some herbal tea. You talk to Aubrey. She's given me some food for thought. Thank you, sweetie.
2: Sure.
0: Come on, Seffy, be polite.
2: You okay? Hey, you said you were prepared.
1: I was prepared. Let's just say that no amount of study can prepare you for being crushed beneath the hoof of a creature called Moose.
2: Yeah, you're pretty bad.
1: Thanks. There's always a next time. I'm not finished with this project yet.
2: Nick isn't a project, Seth. And I don't think you're gonna get very far right now.
1: We'll see.
2: Yeah. Hey, you look miserable.
1: Ha. Oh, I long for miserable. Oh, I put miserable in a heart-shaped frame on my dresser.
2: Oh, sorry, I'll let you rest. You ought to talk to your mom about your faith. I think she'd like that.
1: I'll know when she's ready.
2: You may be surprised. People can start turning in the right direction at any time. Seth?
1: Uh-huh.
2: Try being yourself.
3: Have you ever heard of the Great Commission? That's when Jesus said in Matthew chapter 28, "Go therefore and make disciples of all the nations." He wanted the whole world to know how much God loves them. There are many ways to tell others about God, and one of the best ways is to show how God has changed your life and how He continues to work through you. Adventures in Odyssey is a presentation of Focus on the Family. All Things to All People was written and directed by Bob Hoos. Our vocal talent included Danielle Judovitz, Paul Herlinger, Robin Knight, Lauren Schaffel, Deborah Marlowe, and Chris Castile. Our sound designer was Bob Luttrell. And our producers were Marshall Younger and Bob Hoos. And I'm Chris, hoping you'll join us again next time for more Adventures in Odyssey.
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They need to know.

0: You're listening to Vision Kids. Hey everyone, my name's Dan Warlow, and I'd love to share with you a scripture verse. It's from 1 Corinthians 15, verse 33, and it says this: "Do not be misled. Bad company corrupts good character." Do not be misled. Bad company corrupts good character. Now, I know what you may be thinking, that this is about if you start a business and it ends up being a bad company. But it is not that. It's talking about your friends. I want to ask you about your friends. Who do you hang out with? Who are the people that you love spending time with, or that you find yourself spending time with? Now, I don't know if you've heard this before. There's a saying out there that you will become like the top five people you spend your time with. So here's my question for you. Who are you hanging around? What are they like? What is their character like? Are they honest? Are they friendly? Are they the kind of people that you want to become more like? And I love these questions, thinking about what is the kind of character that I want to have? Who do I want to be? And there's things every day in my life that I realize I need to change. I need to grow. I need to become more like Christ. I need to have more of the fruit of the Spirit in me, particularly the first three, right? Love, joy, peace, all of those things. So who are your friends and who do you want to be like? My encouragement to you is that you would find good company, good friends to hang around, because bad company corrupts good character. And I want to put it to you that good company helps to grow good character. You know, the Bible says that iron sharpens iron, and it's talking about when we get around other people who encourage us in our journey with Jesus. And I'm wondering if I might be able to pray for you, for your family, and for me. Let's do that. Jesus, I want to thank you for how good you are. And I want to thank you for the friendships in our lives, the people that bring us joy, that understand us. And I pray that you would help us see friendships that you want us to strengthen. I pray that you'll help us to see friendships that you want us to maybe distance ourselves from. But whatever it is, I pray you'd help us to hear you and to have the courage to take the steps in obedience. In Jesus' name I pray. Amen. I'm Dan Warlow, and this is Vision Kids.
1: Helping kids look to God daily.
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0: Dan.
1: Oh, hi, Jed.
0: What are we talking about?
1: We're on Vision Kids.
0: Oh, cool.
1: Yeah. It's amazing.
0: Well, what's good about it?
1: Well, a lot of things. Great music, you know, awesome programs, things like that.
0: What do you think's a really good thing?
1: Well, I want to tell you about Adventures in Odyssey, Jed.
0: Oh, what's that?
1: It's an awesome radio drama, you know.
0: I got too much drama as it is.
1: No, you don't. It's different. It's awesome stories, actors, sound effects.
0: Well, I love stories.
1: So good. But don't miss Adventures in Odyssey.
0: How do I find it?
1: You just listen to Vision Kids every weekday and you'll hear it.
0: Thanks, Dan.
1: You're welcome.
2: Come on, everybody. Let's boogie.

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1: Hi, welcome to Quick Six, quick Bible stories for the everyday. And today I have with me Mother.
2: Hi.
1: Hello. Today's story is called Moses to the Rescue. Imagine how strange it must have been for Moses when he saw a bush on fire, but it actually wasn't burning. And it must have been even more crazy when God started to talk to him through the flames.
2: God told Moses about his plan to save the children of Israel from slavery in Egypt. And he told Moses to go and talk to Pharaoh and ask him to let God's people go.
1: So, Moses left his new home in the desert to go back to Egypt. God arranged for his brother Aaron to meet him on the way, and together they went and found the leaders of the children of Israel and told them about God's plan. They showed the Israelites signs from God, including how Moses' walking stick, his cane, could turn into a snake and then back again.
2: The people were very excited that God was looking after them, and they all worshipped God together. And then the time came for Moses and his brother Aaron to go and see Pharaoh to ask him to let the people go. So Moses went into the palace and stood before Pharaoh to tell him that he must let the children of Israel go out into the desert to worship their God. But Pharaoh didn't like the idea and got very angry. He told them that they couldn't go, and instead he commanded that the Israelite people work even harder than before as punishment.
1: Wow. The Israelite people were very upset now that they had to work harder than ever. They got very angry with Moses, but Moses then reminded them that God had a plan to set them free. Do you have any idea what that plan might be? Well, we'll find out some more tomorrow.
2: That's good news.
1: That sure is.
2: Bye.
1: See ya.
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0: Welcome to the all-new Vision Kids. We are so glad you're listening. My name's Dan Warlow. G'day. Nice to meet you. Hey, let's not keep this incredible secret to ourselves. You got to tell your friends about it. 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Don't miss it. See you soon.
1: Helping kids look to God daily.
2: This is Vision Kids.
3: You do it. Stop what you're doing and pray to Jesus.
4: Stop
3: what you're doing and pray to Jesus.
4: Stop
3: what you're doing and pray to Jesus. Mighty, mighty Jesus. When you're laughing, pray to Jesus. When you're crying,
4: oh no.
3: Pray to Jesus when you're bored.
4: Whatever.

0: noisy.
1: What? Excuse me, what's that?
0: Oh, no, shh. Pray to Jesus when you're cranky.
1: Oh, I'm getting really cranky. I gotta count to three. One, two, three. Stop it.
0: Pray to Jesus when you're naughty.
1: Oh, no, it wasn't me. She did it.
0: Pray to...

0: Jesus. When you're hurting,
1: ow, that hurts.
0: Pray to Jesus when you're frightened.
1: Oh, what was that?
0: No, it's alright, it's only me.
1: Okay, phew.
0: Pray to Jesus when you're sleepy.
1: Oh, I like this one. Okay, sleepy.
0: Oh, you know.
1: Colin, I meant to do the actions. Don't go to sleep. Colin! Colin! Oh, wake up, Colin!
0: Oh, we're still doing the song, sorry. Yes. Pray to Jesus, mighty, mighty Jesus. Go on. Stop what you're doing and pray to Jesus.
1: Stop what you're doing and
0: pray to Jesus.
1: Stop what you're doing and
0: pray to Jesus.

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0: Be joyful in hope, patient in affliction, faithful in prayer. Romans 12, verse 12. 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
2: 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I'm serious. You're going to love it. Trust me. You're not going to want to miss it. You're listening to Vision Kids, and I'm Dan Warlow. See you soon.

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0: stink. And if you're feeling real low,
1: and if you're starting to wilt,
0: a friend will even let you wear their favorite kilt.
1: What? Their favorite kilt?
0: Well, it had to rhyme. You're the one that said wilt.
1: Oh, that's okay.
0: It is?
1: Yep. You know why?
0: Why?
1: Because...

here, there's lots of animals. We can hear the baa of a sheep, the moo cow, the quack of a duck, the roar of a lion. Oh yes, and the tweet of a bird, that's always a good one. And then we have the neigh of a horse. Well, I've been studying the native calls of these animals, and my studies have shown that these animals are all saying the very same thing. Yes, and I think what they're saying is something very, very special, all to the animals themselves, and we can actually understand them. They are, in fact, saying that

0: This is Chris. Welcome to Odyssey. We're just getting ready for a time of wonder, excitement, and discovery. So why don't you get the whole family together and join us for another exciting adventure in Odyssey.
1: You believe that God calls us to reach the world for Him, don't you?
2: Of course I do.
1: All you've got to do is share Jesus with them.
3: Don't tell me.

0: Attention. Thank you, everyone, for showing up for the auditions. If you haven't picked up your scenes and character descriptions yet, they're right here on this table. And we'll get started in a few minutes.
1: Hello, Aubrey.
2: Hi, Seth. I'm glad you're auditioning for this play. It'll be great to be in a show together again, won't it?
1: I saw you talking with Sheila a couple minutes ago.
2: Yeah, I didn't know you knew her.
1: I don't, really. So how'd it go?
2: How'd it go? What do you mean?
1: I heard Sheila's not a Christian. Are you making any headway?
2: We were just talking.
1: About what?
2: About shoes.
1: Shoes? You know, it's important to remember every conversation is an opportunity.
2: Come on, Seth.
1: I'm serious.
2: You make it sound like every time I talk with somebody, it should be about God.
1: I will bless the Lord at all times. His praise will continually be in my mouth. Psalm 34:1.
2: Oh, yeah.
0: Okay, everyone. We'll start with the Joe and Lipton scene. Nick, could you bring in a few more folding chairs, please?
3: Sure thing, Whit.
1: There's my next project.
2: Where?
1: Nick.
2: You're really here to evangelize Nick?
1: Yes. Why else would I be here?
2: I don't know. I thought you might be auditioning for the play.
1: Oh, I like you, Aubrey. Your heart is in the right place, but you're ignorant.
2: What?
1: No offense. I meant that in an evangelical sense.
2: Right.
1: What you need is guidance. A little nudge to help you unlock the potential you have. You've got to get in there. Take them by the shirt collars and say, here's the way to God.
2: What, are you offering to teach me how to witness?
1: I am. Hold on a minute. Yo, Nick, can I give you a hand with them chairs?
3: Yeah, that'd be great.
1: You believe that God calls us to reach the world for him, don't you?
2: Of course I do.
1: Good. Then I'll help you. If you want to really make a difference, we'll start tomorrow. Think about it. Let me grab these.
3: Yeah, thanks.
2: Somehow I think no matter what I decide, I'm gonna be sorry.
4: We are the future.
5: We are the future.
6: We are the future.
7: We are the future.
8: We are Vision Kids.
2: Seth, I appreciate that you're willing to help me get better at sharing my faith. Because, to be honest, I really want to be good at that.
1: Excellent.
2: But I think this technique of yours is kind of wrong.
1: How can you say that? I've been very successful with it.
2: Well, yeah, but in a way, it's lying.
1: No, it's not.
2: Okay, take Nick, for example. You made him believe that the two of you had all these things in common, but you weren't raised in New York.
1: No.
2: And you don't like sports either. I heard you tell him you play football.
1: So? I was joining his group. It's worked with a lot of people, and they've come to a real commitment to Christ.
2: Well, how can it be real if you're lying?
1: Aubrey, if it's a lie, then it's a small lie. But I'll tell you this. I'll do anything, say anything, be anything to bring these people to God.
2: Well,
1: and besides, this isn't just my technique. It's based on this book. I brought you a copy.
2: All Things to All People by Vernon Quackenbush.
9: All right, you two. You've been slaving away on your schoolwork for hours. You need a break.
1: Yo, Mom, you know it. Aubrey's such a slave driver. How about a pop and some greasley chips?
9: No, none of that, you teaser. I have just the thing. Room temperature elderberry tea and dried orange rinds. The perfect toxin-free snack.
1: Awesome. Aubrey, this stuff can actually aid the digestive system and clean the colon.
9: Oh, my Sethy's such a quick learner.
2: Yeah, thanks, Mrs. Young.
9: You're very welcome, Aubrey, dear. You two enjoy.
1: Thanks, Mom. Cool. There's a perfect example.
2: Your mom?
1: Yes. I'm still the carefree son she wants me to be. I take on her interests, and eventually I'll persuade her to Christ.
2: But she's your mom. Couldn't you just talk to her?
1: There are a lot of different approaches to bringing people to Christ. Most of them can take forever and might not ever work. This approach does the job, and does it now.
2: Look, Seth, I want to be able to witness.
1: This book will help.
2: But I won't lie to anybody.
1: Okay, fair enough. We'll just stick to the book. All you've got to do is share Jesus with them.
2: Well, I know that much.
1: No. I mean the formula, Jesus. J.

0: join the target group. E, evaluate their belief structure. S, satisfy spiritual questions. U, unite them with your faith. S, support their decision. It's all in the book.
1: Yeah, that's very clever. Okay, I think I understand why we're at the batting cages. But why did you bring me? Why not just do this by yourself, Aubrey?
2: Well, Liz, according to the book, I need to avoid the idolatry of individualism.
1: What's that?
2: I don't know. But Seth said that the J step might be easier with some help.
1: So why didn't you bring him? He's your teacher, isn't he?
2: He thought that his presence would make it too simple for me. This needs to be my battle.
1: Man, those move fast. I'm not much of a hitter.
2: You don't have to hit. We're not here to have fun. We're here to be Christians.
1: Do you want us to bless the baseballs?
2: No. But I really want to be able to reach people for God, and since you know sports pretty well, I thought you'd be the best person to help me.
1: Okay. What do you want me to do?
2: Here's what I was thinking. The first principle is to J, join the person's group. We won't lie or anything. Just talk to Nick about baseball and stuff.
1: Wait, why Nick?
2: Well, because Seth assigned him to me.
1: So Nick is like your homework? That's kind of creepy. All right. After we start talking about baseball, then what?
2: Then maybe we could work our way into talking about God.
1: There's an easy transition.
2: Oh, and one more thing.
1: Don't tell me. I've got to wear a chicken suit?
2: Yep. No. I was thinking we'd need some signals to help us out.
1: Signals?
2: Yeah, the book says that if I run out of things to say, I should do something like clear my throat. And then you can take up the conversation. And then when you run out, you can whistle. And then I'll take over.
1: Sort of like tag team wrestling.
2: Kind of.
1: Then why don't I just smash Nick on the head with the chair? It'll save time.
2: Liz.
1: Fine.
2: Okay, let's go. Do what I do. Hey, Nick. How's your swing?
3: Hey there, Aubrey. Not bad. Haven't been asked to play in the majors yet, though.
2: Could we ask you a question about batting?
3: Sure.
2: Liz?
1: Oh. Questions. Well, if the ball thingy shoots the ball too high, you see, when you're standing in that batter spot, what I'm trying to say is,
2: what she's trying to say is,
3: stop, wait. As interesting as this conversation is, I gotta get back to my batting practice.
2: Okay.
3: See ya.
2: That went well. What are you doing?
1: I'm finding a chair.
2: Why?
1: I'm going to hit you with it.
0: So I guess the J-step didn't go so well.
2: No.
0: That's okay. You're already pretty much a part of his group. Let's move on.
2: All right, to E. Evaluate their belief structure.
0: Right. Find out where your target stands. What are his beliefs? But keep it light.
2: Okay.
4: Do you need me to refill your soda, Aubrey?
2: That'd be great. Say, Nick, do you think it rains on the good and bad alike?
4: What's that?
2: Well, it's sort of a philosophy question. Does it rain on the good and bad alike?
4: Well, I guess that depends on whether they're indoors or not.
2: Huh?
4: Of course, they could still get wet if they're indoors with the window open. Does that answer your question?
2: I forgot what my question was.
0: Why don't we go to S, satisfy spiritual questions. Everybody has questions about the unknown. Answer those questions for your target.
2: Nick!
4: Yo, Aubrey. Every time I turn around lately, you're there. How's it going?
2: Great. I see you just came out of the pet store. Is that a new little friend you've gotten there?
4: Sure is. It's a barking tree frog. Ain't he cute?
2: Yes. Which raises the question. What if your new pet was to die? Do you know where he'd go?
4: What are you talking about? I just got him.
2: Do you know where you'd go?
4: If my pet died? Probably to the toilet to flush him.
2: But, wouldn't you want to make sure you both ended up in a happy place?
4: You calling the toilet a happy place? That's just flat out sick, Aubrey.
0: You, for unite them with your group. Help your target see how much they have in common with you and your values. Give them literature or other information. You might want to take Liz with you. Maybe that'll help.
4: Hey, Aubrey. You here to work?
2: Actually, we've got something for you.
4: Oh, yeah? What's that?
1: It's a book.
4: What's it about?
2: It's called Meet Him on the Rooftops. It's a story about Christians.
4: Hey, I heard a story like that on the news. See, these Christians thought that Jesus was coming back like about 2 months ago. Only for some reason, they thought it was going to happen on the roof of a burger barn.
2: No, but this book...
4: No, wait. This is the best part. They're on top of this burger barn, see? And they're all dressed up like Super Wampa burgers. Isn't that the nuttiest thing you've ever heard?
1: Maybe we ought to go now.
2: Yeah.
4: No, wait! One of them was a salad!
0: I'll be truthful, Aubrey. Your witnessing attempts haven't been going very well so far.
1: Not going so well? They've been an absolute disaster! Nick thinks I ought to be wearing a bun with special sauce.
2: Look, I'm hoping that being here while he and his friends play football today will be a solid show of S. Support.
0: Good thinking. You're part of his group, cheering him to victory.
2: Cheering is a great idea. What do you say, Liz?
1: Maybe I'll sit this one out.
2: Well, I'll try it anyway. They haven't started yet, but I'll let Nick know we're here for him. Yeah, Nick, you can do it. Nick, he's our man. If he can't do it, no one can.
0: He's looking this way. I think it's working.
2: Woo, yeah, Nick.
0: He's coming over.
2: Come on, Liz, help me out.
1: Not a chance.
2: You go, Nick. You're the man.
4: Were you girls cut it out?
1: What do you mean? I didn't say anything.
4: Do you hate me or something?
2: We're just trying to cheer you on.
4: It's a scrimmage game, for crying out loud. These guys will laugh me off the field if I got a bunch of little girls cheering for me.
1: Little girls?
4: Can't you just leave?
1: Gladly. Thanks for inviting me, guys.
2: You really want me to go?
4: Please. Or at least be quiet. Hey, Seth, if you're not doing anything, we could use another guy.
0: Sure. Thanks, man.
4: Great. I'll tell the others.
2: Now I blew it.
0: I'll pick up the ball, so to speak. I'll get the job done.
2: Wait, Seth? You don't know how to play football.
0: I did some study on the game last night for such a contingency.
2: Yeah, great.
0: Watch and learn.
5: This is Vision Kids.
4: Okay, huddle up. Let's go with something simple. I'll start out showing pass, but I'll hand it off to Seth.
6: Okay.
4: You bust right through the middle.
0: Bust through the middle. Got it. Hey, after the game, maybe we could talk about...
4: Not now, Seth. We're in a huddle. Oh, and watch out for that big guy.
0: Which big guy?
4: Moose. The big guy. Right there in the backfield.
0: That's a human?
4: And be careful. He clips. That's how Frank got his leg broke. Okay, go on three.
6: Break.
0: Break? Wait!
4: What?
0: Maybe we could pray?
4: Before we play football? Oh, Seth, you're a riot. Let's go. Set! Hut, hut! Blue, three! Hut! Go for it, Seth! Don't just stand there! Run!
0: Mama!
7: So, things didn't go quite as planned, eh?
2: Huh, worse. Nothing worked at all. Even Seth ended up way in over his head. At least, I think that was his head.
7: Now, Aubrey, don't let a few mistakes discourage you. I'm proud of you for trying to share your faith.
2: You don't understand, Mr. Whitaker. I really want to be able to share Jesus with someone, but I always say the wrong things. I couldn't even make Seth's book work for me.
7: Well, telling people about God's love is never simple. It's certainly not as easy as three short steps to salvation.
2: Five. The book said five.
7: Oh, yeah, right. Or five. I don't want to put down Seth's motives or methods, but You know, people aren't case studies. They're souls in need of God's love, just like we are. There's really no effective get them saved quick scheme. I think we need to be ready to share our faith and ready to give someone an answer. But it's really more a matter of the right heart than the right technique. I think people will always see that you have the right heart, Aubrey.
2: But then what? What should I do? What do I say?
7: Well, let me ask you a question. The night that you invited Jesus into your life, you were with your dad, right?
2: Uh-huh.
7: What did he say that convinced you?
2: Well, he didn't say anything, really.
7: No?
2: I guess I just saw it in him. It's hard to explain. My dad was himself. My dad.
7: Yeah, that's probably the best way to be when you're talking about the things you hold dear.
2: You mean be yourself, or explaining things in a way that somebody else might get it?
7: Both. Show people Jesus for who he is and how he connects with who we are.
2: Hi, Nick.
3: Oh, great. Look, I'm sorry I got angry with you guys.
2: No, it's okay.
3: I mean, for a while there, I wasn't sure what was going on. It was like you girls were stalking me.
2: It was nothing like that.
3: Yeah, I was thinking about it.
2: Just let me explain.
3: No need. I got it figured out now.
2: You do?
3: Sure. I'm an attractive sort of guy. One of you has a crush on me.
2: Oh, no.
3: Hey, I'm just a little too old for you is all.
2: Stop, really.
3: I don't mean to hurt your feelings.
2: It's got nothing to do with that.
3: It's okay. We don't need to say anymore.
2: I wanted to talk to you about God.
3: You don't have to say that now.
2: Stop! I just wanted to tell you about how much I love God. I love God, and he loves you too. That's all.
3: That's really what you wanted to talk about?
2: Yes!
3: You sure?
2: Yes. Look, I care about you.
3: That's really nice.
2: Do you want to talk more about this?
3: No. But it was nice of you. Thanks.
2: Yeah, sure.
7: Oh, hi, Nick.
3: Hey, Whit. I'll get to work on cleaning up that freezer, unless you need me for something else.
7: Oh, no, not at all. Yeah, I hear a freezer calling your name.
3: Yeah, me too. I ought to learn to never get on a first-name basis.
7: All clear out here?
2: Yeah, I'm just not getting this.
7: No. Aubrey, Nick may not have reacted the way you wanted him to, but that's life. You can't expect that every person you talk to will always make a huge leap of faith. Sometimes it's just a small step. But if God can use the rocks to praise his name, he can use your words to move someone's heart just a little closer.
2: Yeah, I guess.
6: Hello, dear. Come right in.
2: Hi, Mrs. Young. How's Seth?
6: I think he's sprained.
2: Oh, his ankle?
6: No, his body.
2: Oh. Well, the other guys were pretty big.
6: I told him it's probably an imbalance of his centers.
2: Oh.
6: Do you know about energy centers, dear?
2: Well, not really.
6: Oh, wait till you hear. It's so exciting. It's based on chakras. Have you heard of them? It's really an old Sanskrit word, meaning wheel. You're not buying any of this, are you?
2: Well...
6: It's the flaky thing, isn't it? I've been told I come off flaky. I make people uncomfortable, and that's why they never listen.
2: No, I think you're nice.
6: You do? Oh, I like you too, Aubrey. From the first day I met you and your trout.
2: Thanks.
6: So what's the turnoff, then?
2: Well, to be honest, I'm a Christian.
6: You are? What's it like being a Christian?
2: Well, wait, haven't you ever talked with Seth about this?
6: Oh, are you kidding? Seth is far too happy-go-lucky for anything spiritual. If you ask me, he needs to come down to earth a little more. But he won't talk to me about anything. Well, never mind him. Tell me things.
2: Things?
6: Yes. Why do you believe? Why do you even need a God?
2: Well, because I really don't know what I'm doing in life. You know, I need somebody who'll let me know when I'm messing up, and who'll point me in the right direction. And sometimes I just need a friend who knows me and loves me.
6: God knows you?
2: Better than anyone, actually. In a way, he's my best friend.
6: Now that's difficult to imagine.
2: I know. And I struggled with it too for a long time.

0: Seffy, you've got a visitor. Aubrey's here.
1: Oh.
0: Oh, now you're not feeling all that bad. I'll go get you some herbal tea. You talk to Aubrey. She's given me some food for thought. Thank you, sweetie.
2: Sure.
0: Come on, Seffy, be polite.
2: You okay? Hey, you said you were prepared.
1: I was prepared. But let's just say that no amount of study can prepare you for being crushed beneath the hoof of a creature called Moose.
2: Yeah. You're pretty bad.
1: Thanks. There's always a next time. I'm not finished with this project yet.
2: Nick isn't a project, Seth. And I don't think you're gonna get very far right now.
1: We'll see.
2: Yeah. Hey, you look miserable.
1: Ha. Oh, I long for miserable. Oh, I put miserable in a heart-shaped frame on my dresser.
2: Oh, sorry, I'll let you rest. You ought to talk to your mom about your faith. I think she'd like that.
1: I'll know when she's ready.
2: You may be surprised. People can start turning in the right direction at any time. Seth?
1: Uh-huh.
2: Try being yourself.
3: Have you ever heard of the Great Commission? That's when Jesus said in Matthew chapter 28, "Go therefore and make disciples of all the nations." He wanted the whole world to know how much God loves them. There are many ways to tell others about God, and one of the best ways is to show how God has changed your life and how He continues to work through you. Adventures and Odyssey is a presentation of Focus on the Family. All Things to All People was written and directed by Bob Hoos. Our vocal talent included Danielle Judovitz, Paul Herlinger, Robin Knight, Lauren Schaffel, Deborah Marlowe, and Chris Castile. Our sound designer was Bob Luttrell. And our producers were Marshall Younger and Bob Hoos. And I'm Chris, hoping you'll join us again next time for more Adventures in Odyssey.
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1: Hi, I'm Noah, and my favourite Bible verse is Psalm 23, verse 1 to 2, which says, "The Lord is my shepherd, I lack nothing. He makes me lie down in green pastures. He leads me beside quiet waters." That's Psalm 23, verse 1 to 2. And this is Vision Kids.
0: Vision Kids!

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0: G'day, it's Andy Kirk here. Being first doesn't always mean being successful. Alexander Graham Bell invented the telephone in 1876, right? Well, actually, a German school teacher managed to do it 15 years before Bell, but he didn't have very good PR. In 1860, Philip Reese rigged up what is described as an artificial ear, but it worked poorly. So Reese kept tinkering with it, and finally he got something to work, but not as good as the well-known telephone that Alexander Bell was able to do years later. You see, Philip Reese may have been first, but Alexander Graham Bell became successful. Don't rush things. Take your time to perfect it properly. So often today, we want to be the first, but instead, let's look to being successful. I'm Andy Kirk. Super
1: Kids. Vision Kids.
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0: Vision Kids. It's Belle Thompson here. I wonder, has there ever been a time in your life when your parents have not been able to help you or have not been able to be there with you? I imagine maybe you felt scared or alone or perhaps nervous. Well, I remember a time in my life when I first became a mum when I was not able to be there with my baby. And it was really hard. I had been so excited to become a mum. So for 9 months, I'd watched my belly grow bigger and bigger, and I couldn't wait to hold my baby. But when my son Mikey was born, he actually had trouble breathing. And before I could even hold him, he needed to be rushed away for emergency medical treatment to save his life. I felt really upset that I couldn't be there with my son in those first moments of his life. More than anything, I had really wanted to hold him after his birth and just let him know that he was loved. I felt incredibly sad to have missed this. Later, when I told my doctor how I felt, he said this to me: "You may not have been able to hold Mikey in those first moments, but God was holding him the whole time." I suddenly realized that was true. I wasn't able to be there to hold him, but God was right there. God was holding him. As the doctors were helping him breathe, God was there. I realized that my baby boy was in God's hands in those moments when I couldn't be there. In the years since then, I've always remembered those first moments of my son's life, knowing that I can still trust God to be with my boy each day now. On the day I dropped Mikey at school for the very first time, even though I couldn't stay there with him, I knew God would be with him. There may be moments in your life when your parents are not always able to be with you too. Do you know that God is with you then? You can always talk to him if you're feeling lonely or afraid. Just like God was holding my baby when I couldn't be there right after his birth, I believe God is holding each one of us every moment of our lives. You are never alone. When your parents can't be there for you, you can lean on God because he is always
1: helping kids look to God.

0: 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So strong and so mighty, there's nothing my God cannot do. That's true.
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0: 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By might, I mean definitely. 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
1: What's Adventures in Odyssey, Dan?
0: Well, I'm glad you asked. 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Do you have drama in your house? 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

0: about what the rooster and mashed potatoes have to do with being a pirate.
1: Hey, that's right. We're supposed to sing about piratey things.
0: Oh. And who's ever kissed a chipmunk? That's just nonsense. Why even bring it up? Am I right? What do you think?
1: I think you look like Captain Crunch.
0: Huh? No, I don't.
1: Do too.
0: Do not.
1: You're making me hungry.
0: That's it. You're walking the plank.
1: Says who?
0: Says the cabin. That's who.
1: Oh, yeah? Aye, aye, Captain Crunch.

0: look good in leggings.
1: You just don't get it.
2: And we've never been to Boston in the fall.
1: Pass the chips. Who's got the remote control?
0: Here it is. Time for Geraldo.
1: It's definitely

0: Hi, welcome to Quick Six, quick Bible stories for the everyday. And today I have with me Mother.
1: Hi.
0: Hello. Today's story is called Moses to the Rescue. Imagine how strange it must have been for Moses when he saw a bush on fire, but it actually wasn't burning. And it must have been even more crazy when God started to talk to him through the flames.
1: God told Moses about his plan to save the children of Israel from slavery in Egypt. And he told Moses to go and talk to Pharaoh and ask him to let God's people go.
0: So, Moses left his new home in the desert to go back to Egypt. God arranged for his brother Aaron to meet him on the way, and together they went and found the leaders of the children of Israel and told them about God's plan. They showed the Israelites signs from God, including how Moses' walking stick, his cane, could turn into a snake and then back again.
1: The people were very excited that God was looking after them, and they all worshipped God together. And then the time came for Moses and his brother Aaron to go and see Pharaoh to ask him to let the people go. So Moses went into the palace and stood before Pharaoh to tell him that he must let the children of Israel go out into the desert to worship their God. But Pharaoh didn't like the idea and got very angry. He told them that they couldn't go, and instead he commanded that the Israelite people work even harder than before as punishment.
0: Wow. The Israelite people were very upset now that they had to work harder than ever. They got very angry with Moses, but Moses then reminded them that God had a plan to set them free. Do you have any idea what that plan might be? Well, we'll find out some more tomorrow.
1: That's good news.
0: That sure is.
1: Bye.
0: See ya.
2: You're listening to Vision Kids.

0: It's the mighty, mighty king. All right, here we go.
1: Adam.
0: Adam, ready? Adam is not the boss. Ah, ah. They're looking for another person.
1: Amy.
0: Amy. Amy is not the boss. Ah, ah. Let's do one more.
1: Katie.
0: Katie. Katie is not the boss. Ah, ah. Jesus is the boss. Cause just the boys.

0: Mighty King. We got someone else. Shh, shh, shh.
1: Blake.
0: Blake is not the boss. Ah, ah. She's forgotten her name. What's her name? Mummy can tell us.
2: Nilani.
0: Oh, that's a beautiful name. Nilani, say that. Nilani is not the boss. Ah, ah, sorry, Nilani.
1: Murray.
0: Murray. Murray is not the boss. Ah, ah, who is? Jesus is the boss. Cause girls. Jesus is the boss.

0: God.
1: We got someone else?
2: Steven.
1: Steven is not the boss.
2: Jonathan.
1: Jonathan. It's Jonathan.
0: Jonathan is not the boss.
1: Hey, let's do everyone. You say your name after three. One, two, three.
0: Is not the boss.
1: We got one more. We have one more. Shh, shh, listen.
2: God.
0: Guy is not the boss. Who is Jesus? Is the boss. Cause.
1: Hey, I've got an idea. What about just the grown-ups? The mums and the dads sing the chorus. Ready? Here we go, grown-ups.

0: party game.
1: Yes, sir.
0: Wait.
1: Well done.
0: Who thinks they can do a new song? I sing, the Word became flesh and dwelt among us. And you sing, aye, you'd better believe it. All right, here we go.
2: Helping kids look to God daily. This is

0: gonna get to heaven?
1: Maybe we can take a taxi. I'm really good at calling taxis. Taxi! Yoo-hoo! Taxicab! Taxi!
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0: Welcome to the all-new Vision Kids. We are so glad you're listening. My name's Dan Warlow. G'day. Nice to meet you. Hey, let's not keep this incredible secret to ourselves. You got to tell your friends about it. 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

0: floor?
1: Oh, yeah.
0: I got down on my knees.
1: Uh-huh.
0: I said my very first prayer.
1: Amen.
0: You know the Holy Ghost, he met me there.
1: Well,
0: I stepped on the rock. The rock was sounding.
1: Uh-huh.

0: on my knees.
1: Right there.
0: I said my very first prayer.
2: Oh, yeah, now the Holy Ghost, he met me there.
0: Oh, I stepped on the rock. The rock was sound.

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1: This is Vision Kids.
2: Strawberry? Caramel? Vanilla? No, blueberry. I didn't see you there, Vision Kids. It's Dan here from Vision Kids, and we're about to head to the next installment of The Adventure in Odyssey. That's how I like to say it, at least. You've come at the right time. In about 15 minutes, we're going to get to our next installment of the favourite town known as
3: Odyssey. This is my favourite friendly song.

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1: Vision Kids!
2: Hi, this is Chris. Welcome to Odyssey. Just getting ready for a time of wonder, excitement, and discovery. So why don't you get the whole family together and join us for another exciting adventure in Odyssey.
3: You believe that God calls us to reach the world for Him, don't you?
4: Of course I do.
3: All you've got to do is share Jesus with them.
5: Don't tell me. I've got to wear a chicken suit. We're not here to have fun. We're here to be Christians.
3: That's a human?

0: Attention. Thank you, everyone, for showing up for the auditions. If you haven't picked up your scenes and character descriptions yet, they're right here on this table. And we'll get started in a few minutes.
1: Hello, Aubrey.
2: Hi, Seth. I'm glad you're auditioning for this play. It'll be great to be in a show together again, won't it?
1: I saw you talking with Sheila a couple minutes ago.
2: Yeah, I didn't know you knew her.
1: I don't, really. So how'd it go?
2: How'd it go? What do you mean?
1: I heard Sheila's not a Christian. Are you making any headway?
2: We were just talking.
1: About what?
2: About shoes.
1: Shoes? You know, it's important to remember every conversation is an opportunity.
2: Come on, Seth.
1: I'm serious.
2: You make it sound like every time I talk with somebody, it should be about God.
1: I will bless the Lord at all times. His praise will continually be in my mouth. Psalm 34:1.
2: Oh, yeah.
0: Okay, everyone. We'll start with the Joe and Lipton scene. Nick, could you bring in a few more folding chairs, please?
3: Sure thing, Whit.
1: There's my next project.
2: Where?
1: Nick.
2: You're really here to evangelize Nick?
1: Yes. Why else would I be here?
2: I don't know. I thought you might be auditioning for the play.
1: Oh, I like you, Aubrey. Your heart is in the right place, but you're ignorant.
2: What?
1: No offense. I meant that in an evangelical sense.
2: Right.
1: What you need is guidance. A little nudge to help you unlock the potential you have. You've got to get in there. Take them by the shirt collars and say, here's the way to God.
2: What, are you offering to teach me how to witness?
1: I am. Hold on a minute. Yo, Nick, can I give you a hand with them chairs?
3: Yeah, that'd be great.
1: You believe that God calls us to reach the world for him, don't you?
2: Of course I do.
1: Good. Then I'll help you. If you want to really make a difference, we'll start tomorrow. Think about it. Let me grab these.
3: Yeah, thanks.
2: Somehow I think no matter what I decide, I'm gonna be sorry.
4: G'day, it's Andy Kirk here. Has anyone ever said something that made you feel bad about yourself? I know it's happened to me. Sometimes people who are hurting inside lash out to make other people feel bad too. They feel so angry and hurt, they feel like they have to get it out. Often it comes out in a mean word directed at us. What you need to know is that you are special. No matter what they say, you need to hold on to that thought really tight and never let it go. You need to look in the mirror and remember that you are special. And words said to you can't hurt you. I'm Andy Kirk. Super Kids.
2: Seth, I appreciate that you're willing to help me get better at sharing my faith. Because, to be honest, I really want to be good at that.
1: Excellent.
2: But I think this technique of yours is kind of wrong.
1: How can you say that? I've been very successful with it.
2: Well, yeah, but in a way, it's lying.
1: No, it's not.
2: Okay, take Nick, for example. You made him believe that the two of you had all these things in common, but you weren't raised in New York.
1: No.
2: And you don't like sports either. I heard you tell him you play football.
1: So? I was joining his group. It's worked with a lot of people, and they've come to a real commitment to Christ.
2: Well, how can it be real if you're lying?
1: Aubrey, if it's a lie, then it's a small lie. But I'll tell you this. I'll do anything, say anything, be anything to bring these people to God.
2: Well,
1: and besides, this isn't just my technique. It's based on this book. I brought you a copy.
2: All Things to All People by Vernon Quackenbush.
5: All right, you two. You've been slaving away on your schoolwork for hours. You need a break.
1: Yo, Mom, you know it. Aubrey's such a slave driver. How about a pop and some greasy chips?
5: No, none of that, you teaser. I have just the thing. Room temperature elderberry tea and dried orange rinds. The perfect toxin-free snack.
1: Awesome. Aubrey, this stuff can actually aid the digestive system and clean the colon.
5: Oh, my Sethy's such a quick learner.
2: Yeah, thanks, Mrs. Young.
5: You're very welcome, Aubrey, dear. You two enjoy.
1: Thanks, Mom. Cool. There's a perfect example.
2: Your mom?
1: Yes. I'm still the carefree son she wants me to be. I take on her interests, and eventually I'll persuade her to Christ.
2: But she's your mom. Couldn't you just talk to her?
1: There are a lot of different approaches to bringing people to Christ. Most of them can take forever and might not ever work. This approach does the job, and does it now.
2: Look, Seth, I want to be able to witness.
1: This book will help.
2: But I won't lie to anybody.
1: Okay, fair enough. We'll just stick to the book. All you've got to do is share Jesus with them.
2: Well, I know that much.
1: No. I mean the formula, Jesus. J, join the target group. E, evaluate their belief structure. S, satisfy spiritual questions. U, unite them with your faith. S, support their decision. It's all in the book.
2: Yeah, that's very clever.
6: Okay, I think I understand why we're at the batting cages. But why did you bring me? Why not just do this by yourself, Aubrey?
2: Well, Liz, according to the book, I need to avoid the idolatry of individualism.
6: What's that?
2: I don't know. But Seth said that the J step might be easier with some help.
6: So why didn't you bring him? He's your teacher, isn't he?
2: He thought that his presence would make it too simple for me. This needs to be my battle.
6: Man, those move fast. I'm not much of a hitter.
2: You don't have to hit. We're not here to have fun. We're here to be Christians.
6: Do you want us to bless the baseballs?
2: No. But I really want to be able to reach people for God, and since you know sports pretty well, I thought you'd be the best person to help me.
6: Okay. What do you want me to do?
2: Here's what I was thinking. The first principle is to J, join the person's group. We won't lie or anything. Just talk to Nick about baseball and stuff.
6: Wait, why Nick?
2: Well, because Seth assigned him to me.
6: So Nick is like your homework? That's kind of creepy. All right. After we start talking about baseball, then what?
2: Then maybe we could work our way into talking about God.
6: There's an easy transition.
2: Oh, and one more thing.
6: Don't tell me. I've got to wear a chicken suit.

0: Let's go. Do what I do. Hey, Nick. How's your swing?
1: Hey there, Aubrey. Not bad. Haven't been asked to play in the majors yet, though.
0: Could we ask you a question about batting?
1: Sure.
0: Liz?
2: Oh. Questions. Well, if the ball thingy shoots the ball too high, I mean, you see, when you're standing in that batter spot, what I'm trying to say is,
0: what she's trying to say is,
1: stop, wait. As interesting as this conversation is, I gotta get back to my batting practice.
0: Okay.
1: See ya.
0: That went well. What are you doing?
2: I'm finding a chair.
0: Why?
2: I'm going to hit you with it.
3: So I guess the J-step didn't go so well.
2: No.
3: That's okay. You're already pretty much a part of his group. Let's move on.
0: All right, to E. Evaluate their belief structure.
3: Right. Find out where your target stands. What are his beliefs? But keep it light.
0: Okay.
4: Do you need me to refill your soda, Aubrey?
0: That'd be great. Say, Nick, do you think it rains on the good and bad alike?
4: What's that?
0: Well, it's sort of a philosophy question. Does it rain on the good and bad alike?
4: Well, I guess that depends on whether they're indoors or not.
0: Huh?
4: Of course, they could still get wet if they're indoors with the window open. Does that answer your question?
0: I forgot what my question was.
3: Why don't we go to S, satisfy spiritual questions? Everybody has questions about the unknown. Answer those questions for your target.
0: Nick!
4: Yo, Aubrey. Every time I turn around lately, you're there. How's it going?
0: Great. I see you just came out of the pet store. Is that a new little friend you've gotten there?
4: Sure is. It's a barking tree frog. Ain't he cute?
0: Yes. Which raises the question. What if your new pet was to die? Do you know where he'd go?
4: What are you talking about? I just got him.
0: Do you know where you'd go?
4: If my pet died? Probably to the toilet to flush him.
0: But, wouldn't you want to make sure you both ended up in a happy place?
4: You calling the toilet a happy place? That's just flat out sick, Aubrey.
3: You, for unite them with your group. Help your target see how much they have in common with you and your values. Give them literature or other information. You might want to take Liz with you. Maybe that'll help.
4: Hey, Aubrey. You here to work?
0: Actually, we've got something for you.
4: Oh, yeah? What's that?
2: It's a book.
4: What's it about?
0: It's called Meet Him on the Rooftops. It's a story about Christians.
4: Hey, I heard a story like that on the news. See, these Christians thought that Jesus was coming back like about 2 months ago. Only for some reason, they thought it was going to happen on the roof of a burger barn.
0: No, but this book...
4: No, wait. This is the best part. They're on top of this burger barn, see? And they're all dressed up like Super Whopper burgers. Isn't that the nuttiest thing you've ever heard?
2: Maybe we ought to go now.
0: Yeah.
4: No, wait! One of them was a salad!
3: I'll be truthful, Aubrey. Your witnessing attempts haven't been going very well so far.
2: Not going so well? They've been an absolute disaster! Nick thinks I ought to be wearing a bun with special sauce.
0: Look, I'm hoping that being here while he and his friends play football today will be a solid show of S. Support.
3: Good thinking. You're part of his group, cheering him to victory.
0: Cheering is a great idea. What do you say, Liz?
2: Maybe I'll sit this one out.
0: Well, I'll try it anyway. They haven't started yet, but I'll let Nick know we're here for him. Yeah, Nick, you can do it. Nick, he's our man. If he can't do it, no one can.
3: He's looking this way. I think it's working.
0: Woo, yeah, Nick.
3: He's coming over.
0: Come on, Liz, help me out.
2: Not a chance.
0: You go, Nick. You're the man.
4: Will you girls cut it out?
2: What do you mean? I didn't say anything.
4: Do you hate me or something?
0: We're just

0: trying to cheer you on.
1: It's a scrimmage game, for crying out loud. These guys will laugh me off the field if I got a bunch of little girls cheering for me.
0: Little girls?
1: Can't you just leave?
0: Gladly. Thanks for inviting me, guys. You really want me to go?
1: Please. Or at least be quiet. Hey, Seth, if you're not doing anything, we could use another guy.
2: Sure! Thanks, man!
1: Great. I'll tell the others.
0: Now I blew it.
2: I'll pick up the ball, so to speak. I'll get the job done.
0: Wait, Seth, you don't know how to play football.
2: I did some study on the game last night for such a contingency.
0: Yeah, great.
2: Watch and learn.
1: Okay, huddle up. Let's go with something simple. I'll start out showing pass, but I'll hand it off to Seth.
3: Okay.
1: You bust right through the middle.
2: Bust through the middle. Got it. Hey, after the game, maybe we could talk about...
1: Not now, Seth. We're in a huddle. Oh, and watch out for that big guy.
2: Which big guy?
1: Moose. The big guy. Right there in the backfield.
2: That's a human?
1: And be careful. He clips. That's how Frank got his leg broke. Okay, go on three.
3: Break.
2: Break? Wait!
1: What?
2: Maybe we could pray?
1: Before we play football? Oh, Seth, you're a riot. Let's go. Set! Hut, hut! Blue, three! Hut! Go for it, Seth! Don't just stand there! Run!
2: Mama!
4: So, things didn't go quite as planned,
0: eh? Huh, worse. Nothing worked at all. Even Seth ended up way in over his head. At least, I think that was his head.
4: Now, Aubrey, don't let a few mistakes discourage you. I'm proud of you for trying to share your faith.
0: You don't understand, Mr. Whitaker. I really want to be able to share Jesus with someone, but I always say the wrong things. I couldn't even make Seth's book work for me.
4: Well, telling people about God's love is never simple. It's certainly not as easy as three short steps to salvation.
0: Five. The book said five.
4: Oh, yeah, right. Or five. I don't want to put down Seth's motives or methods, but, you know, people aren't case studies. They're souls in need of God's love, just like we are. There's really no effective get-them-saved-quick scheme. I think we need to be ready to share our faith and ready to give someone an answer. But it's really more a matter of the right heart than the right technique. I think people will always see that you have the right heart, Aubrey.
0: But then what? What should I do? What do I say?
4: Well, let me ask you a question. The night that you invited Jesus into your life, you were with your dad, right?
0: Uh-huh.
4: What did he say that convinced you?
0: Well, he didn't say anything, really.
4: No?
0: I guess I just saw it in him. It's hard to explain. My dad was himself. My dad.
4: Yeah, that's probably the best way to be when you're talking about the things you hold dear.
0: You mean be yourself? Or explaining things in a way that somebody else might get it?
4: Both. Show people Jesus for who he is and how he connects with who we are.
0: Hi, Nick.
1: Oh, great. Look, I'm sorry I got angry with you guys.
0: No, it's okay.
1: I mean, for a while there, I wasn't sure what was going on. It was like you girls were stalking me.
0: It was nothing like that.
1: Yeah, I was thinking about it.
0: Just let me explain.
1: No need. I got it figured out now.
0: You do?
1: Sure. I'm an attractive sort of guy. One of you has a crush on me.
0: Oh, no.
1: Hey, I'm just a little too old for you is all.
0: Stop, really.
1: I don't mean to hurt your feelings.
0: It's got nothing to do with that.
1: It's okay. We don't need to say anymore.
0: I wanted to talk to you about God.
1: You don't have to say that now.
0: Stop! I just wanted to tell you about how much I love God. I love God, and he loves you too. That's all.
1: That's really what you wanted to talk about?
0: Yes!
1: You sure?
0: Yes. Look, I care about you.
1: That's really nice.
0: Do you want to talk more about this?
1: No. But it was nice of you. Thanks.
0: Yeah, Sure.
4: Oh, hi, Nick.
3: Hey, Whit. I'll get to work on cleaning up that freezer, unless you need me for something else.
4: Oh, no, not at all. Yeah, I hear a freezer calling your name.
3: Yeah, me too. I ought to learn to never get on a first-name basis.
4: All clear out here?
0: Yeah, I'm just not getting this.
4: Now, Aubrey, Nick may not have reacted the way you wanted him to, but that's life. You can't expect that every person you talk to will always make a huge leap of faith. Sometimes it's just a small step. But if God can use the rocks to praise his name, he can use your words to move someone's heart just a little closer.
0: Yeah, I guess.
5: Hello, dear. Come right in.
0: Hi, Mrs. Young. How's Seth?
5: I think he's sprained.
0: Oh, his ankle?
5: No, his body.
0: Oh. Well, the other guys were pretty big.
5: I told him it's probably an imbalance of his centers.
0: Oh.
5: Do you know about energy centers, dear?
0: Well, not really.
5: Oh, wait till you hear. It's so exciting. It's based on chakras. Have you heard of them? It's really an old Sanskrit word meaning wheel. You're not buying any of this, are you?
0: Well...
5: It's the flaky thing, isn't it? I've been told I come off flaky. I make people uncomfortable, and that's why they never listen.
0: No, I think you're nice.
5: You do? Oh, I like you too, Aubrey. From the first day I met you and your trout.
0: Thanks.
5: So what's the turnoff, then?
0: Well, to be honest, I'm a Christian.
5: You are? What's it like being a Christian?
0: Well, it's, wait, haven't you ever talked with Seth about this?
5: Oh, are you kidding? Seth is far too happy-go-lucky for anything spiritual. If you ask me, he needs to come down to earth a little more. But he won't talk to me about anything. Well, never mind him. Tell me things.
0: Things?
5: Yes, yes. Why do you believe? Why do you even need a God?
0: Well, because... I really don't know what I'm doing in life. You know, I need somebody who'll let me know when I'm messing up and who'll point me in the right direction. And sometimes I just need a friend who knows me and loves me.
5: God knows you?
0: Better than anyone, actually. In a way, he's my best friend.
5: Now that's difficult to imagine.
0: I know. And I struggled with it too for a long time.

0: Seffy, you've got a visitor. Aubrey's here.
1: Oh.
0: Oh, now you're not feeling all that bad. I'll go get you some herbal tea. You talk to Aubrey. She's given me some food for thought. Thank you, sweetie.
2: Sure.
0: Come on, Seffy, be polite.
2: You okay? Hey, you said you were prepared.
1: I was prepared. But let's just say that no amount of study can prepare you for being crushed beneath the hoof of a creature called Moose.
2: Yeah, you're pretty bad.
1: Thanks. There's always a next time. I'm not finished with this project yet.
2: Nick isn't a project, Seth. And I don't think you're going to get very far right now.
1: We'll see.
2: Yeah. Hey, you look miserable.
1: Ha. Oh, I long for miserable. Oh, I put miserable in a heart-shaped frame on my dresser.
2: Oh, sorry, I'll let you rest. You ought to talk to your mom about your faith. I think she'd like that.
1: I'll know when she's ready.
2: You may be surprised. People can start turning in the right direction at any time. Seth?
1: Uh-huh.
2: Try being yourself.
3: Have you ever heard of the Great Commission? That's when Jesus said in Matthew chapter 28, "Go therefore and make disciples of all the nations." He wanted the whole world to know how much God loves them. There are many ways to tell others about God, and one of the best ways is to show how God has changed your life and how He continues to work through you. 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All Things to All People was written and directed by Bob Hoos. Our vocal talent included Danielle Judovitz, Paul Herlinger, Robin Knight, Lauren Schaffel, Deborah Marlowe, and Chris Castile. Our sound designer was Bob Luttrell. And our producers were Marshall Younger and Bob Hoos. And I'm Chris, hoping you'll join us again next time for more Adventures in Odyssey.

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0: G'day, it's Andy Kirk here. I heard a funny story once about a turtle family who were going on a picnic. They prepared for 5 years for their outing. On the second year of travelling, they found a suitable place and then took them 6 months to clear the site and set up the picnic. After unpacking the basket, they realised they left the salt behind and they couldn't eat without it. So after a lengthy conversation, they decided that the youngest would go home and get it because he was the fastest. He agreed to go on one condition, that nobody ate until he returned. They all agreed and off the young turtle went. 3 years went by and still no sign of him. Finally, the eldest brother said he couldn't wait any longer and he started to unwrap a sandwich. Just then, the youngest turtle jumped out from behind a tree and said, "I knew you wouldn't wait." Now, this silly story teaches us a valuable lesson that many of us fall into the trap of doing, and that is waiting around expecting the worst to happen. The young turtle just needed to head off and fulfill his purpose, not waiting around for people to disappoint him. For us, we need to just get on with life and believe the best in people, not worst. I'm Andy Kirk. Super
1: Kids. 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

0: out the mum and dad verse, because there's lots of mums and dads here, children. 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Children, put your hands up if your dad is ever crusty. Oh, no! 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
1: Go and stop it, kids. 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
0: Children, put your hands up if your mum is sometimes gets in a flap. Oh, no! Hands down, hands down. 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
1: if your dad is crusty and

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1: Hi, welcome to Quick Six, quick Bible stories for the everyday. And today I have with me Mother.
2: Hi.
1: Hello. Today's story is called Moses to the Rescue. Imagine how strange it must have been for Moses when he saw a bush on fire, but it actually wasn't burning. And it must have been even more crazy when God started to talk to him through the flames.
2: God told Moses about his plan to save the children of Israel from slavery in Egypt. And he told Moses to go and talk to Pharaoh and ask him to let God's people go.
1: So, Moses left his new home in the desert to go back to Egypt. God arranged for his brother Aaron to meet him on the way, and together they went and found the leaders of the children of Israel and told them about God's plan. They showed the Israelites signs from God, including how Moses' walking stick, his cane, could turn into a snake and then back again.
2: The people were very excited that God was looking after them, and they all worshipped God together. And then the time came for Moses and his brother Aaron to go and see Pharaoh to ask him to let the people go. So Moses went into the palace and stood before Pharaoh to tell him that he must let the children of Israel go out into the desert to worship their God. But Pharaoh didn't like the idea and got very angry. He told them that they couldn't go, and instead he commanded that the Israelite people work even harder than before as punishment.
1: Wow. The Israelite people were very upset now that they had to work harder than ever. They got very angry with Moses, but Moses then reminded them that God had a plan to set them free. Do you have any idea what that plan might be? Well, we'll find out some more tomorrow.
2: That's good news.
1: That sure is.
2: Bye.
0: Vision Kids!
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1: Helping kids look to God daily.
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0: Hey, Timmy, you pretend to be Jesus, and you yell, stop. Now, you kids over here, you pretend to be the rain. Let me hear you. And in the middle, you're the wind. Come on. And you kids over here, you're the waves. Let me hear you. Okay, good job. Remember, Timmy, you yell, stop. Are you ready? Let's see.
1: What kind of man is this? What kind of man is this? He spoke to the rain.
2: Stop!
0: And the rain stopped falling.
1: He spoke to the wind.
2: Stop!
0: And the wind stopped blowing.
1: He spoke to the wind.

0: Okay, let's have some rain. And now the wind. And now the waves. Come on, rain. Come on, wind. I need a hurricane. And more waves. Oh, and everybody rock back and forth. It's a terrible storm. Oh, help us, Jesus. Help us.
1: Stop!
0: Thank you, Jesus.
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1: And now it's time for Silly Songs with Larry, the part of the show where Larry comes out and sings a silly song. Our curtain opens as Larry, having just finished his morning bath, is searching for his hairbrush. Having no success, Larry cries out,
2: "Oh, where is my hairbrush? Oh, where is my hairbrush? Oh, where, oh, where, oh, where, oh, where, oh, where, oh, where, oh, where, oh, where, oh, where is my hairbrush?"
1: Having heard his cry, Pa Grape enters the scene. Shocked and slightly embarrassed at the sight of Larry in a towel, Pa regains his composure and reports,
3: "I think I saw a hairbrush back there."
2: "Back there is my hairbrush. Back there is my hairbrush. Back there, oh where, back there, oh where, oh where, back there, back there is my hairbrush."
1: Having heard his joyous proclamation, Junior Asparagus enters the scene. Shocked and slightly embarrassed at the sight of Larry in a towel, Junior regains his composure and comments,
4: "Why do you need a hairbrush? You don't have any hair!"
1: Larry is taken aback. The thought had never occurred to him. No hair? What will this mean? What will become of him? What will become of his hairbrush? Larry wonders,
2: "No

0: for my hairbrush.
1: Having heard his wanderings, Bob the Tomato enters the scene. Shocked and slightly embarrassed at the sight of Larry in a towel, Bob regains his composure and confesses,
0: Larry, that old hairbrush of yours, well, you never use it, you don't really need it, so, well, I'm sorry, I didn't know, but I gave it to the peach, 'cause he's got hair.
1: Feeling a deep sense of loss, Larry stumbles back and laments,
0: Not fair, oh my hairbrush. Not fair, my poor hairbrush. Not fair, not fair, no hair, not fair, no wear, no hair, not fair, not fair, not fair. My little hairbrush.
1: Having heard his lament, the peach enters the scene. Himself in a towel, both Larry and the peach are shocked and slightly embarrassed at the sight of each other. But recognizing Larry's generosity, the peach is thankful.
0: Thanks for the hairbrush.
1: Yes, good has been done here. The peach exits the scene. Larry smiles, but still feeling an emotional attachment for the hairbrush, calls out,
0: Take care of my hairbrush. Take care, oh my hairbrush. Take care, don't dare not care. Take care, nice hair, no fair. Take care of my hairbrush.
1: The end.
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1: Hi, I'm John Avery Whittaker, but most folks call me Dan. Okay, it's not Mr. Whittaker here, but you're going to hear from probably Mr. Whittaker pretty soon, because Vision Kids is about to start the adventure and odyssey in less than 15 minutes. Don't go away.

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1: This is Vision Kids.
2: Hi, this is Chris. Welcome to Odyssey. We're just getting ready for a time of wonder, excitement, and discovery. 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
3: That God calls us to reach the world for him, don't you?
4: Of course I do.
3: All you've got to do is share Jesus with them.
5: Don't tell me. I've got to wear a chicken suit.
6: We're not here to have fun. We're here to be Christians.
3: That's a human?

0: Attention. Thank you, everyone, for showing up for the auditions. If you haven't picked up your scenes and character descriptions yet, they're right here on this table. And we'll get started in a few minutes.
1: Hello, Aubrey.
2: Hi, Seth. I'm glad you're auditioning for this play. It'll be great to be in a show together again, won't it?
1: I saw you talking with Sheila a couple minutes ago.
2: Yeah, I didn't know you knew her.
1: I don't, really. So how'd it go?
2: How'd it go? What do you mean?
1: I heard Sheila's not a Christian. Are you making any headway?
2: We were just talking.
1: About what?
2: About shoes.
1: Shoes? You know, it's important to remember every conversation is an opportunity.
2: Come on, Seth.
1: I'm serious.
2: You make it sound like every time I talk with somebody, it should be about God.
1: I will bless the Lord at all times. His praise will continually be in my mouth. Psalm 34:1.
2: Oh, yeah.
0: Okay, everyone. We'll start with the Joe and Lipton scene. Nick, could you bring in a few more folding chairs, please?
3: Sure thing, Whit.
1: There's my next project.
2: Where?
1: Nick.
2: You're really here to evangelize Nick?
1: Yes. Why else would I be here?
2: I don't know. I thought you might be auditioning for the play.
1: Oh, I like you, Aubrey. Your heart is in the right place, but you're ignorant.
2: What?
1: No offense. I meant that in an evangelical sense.
2: Right.
1: What you need is guidance. A little nudge to help you unlock the potential you have. You've got to get in there. Take them by the shirt collars and say, here's the way to God.
2: What, are you offering to teach me how to witness?
1: I am. Hold on a minute. Yo, Nick, can I give you a hand with them chairs?
3: Yeah, that'd be great.
1: You believe that God calls us to reach the world for him, don't you?
2: Of course I do.
1: Good. Then I'll help you. If you want to really make a difference, we'll start tomorrow. Think about it. Let me grab these.
3: Yeah, thanks.
2: Somehow I think no matter what I decide, I'm gonna be sorry.
4: G'day, it's Andy Kirk here. For hundreds of years before Christopher Columbus was born, the motto of Spain was Ni Plus Ultra. This is Latin for no more beyond. You see, the Spaniards believed they'd already discovered everything worth discovering. One of the best monuments to Christopher Columbus today is a statue in Spain with a huge lion with the world's Ni Plus Ultra underneath. However, the lion is eating the first word, Ni, so that all that can be read is more beyond. This was Columbus's greatest legacy. He proved there was more beyond. And we need to have the attitude, which is there is more beyond. I believe there's more inventions, there's more breakthroughs in medical science, more sporting records to break, and you're the people who can do this. So let's have that attitude. There's more beyond. I'm Andy Kirk. Super Kids.
2: Seth, I appreciate that you're willing to help me get better at sharing my faith. Because, to be honest, I really want to be good at that.
1: Excellent.
2: But I think this technique of yours is kind of wrong.
1: How can you say that? I've been very successful with it.
2: Well, yeah, but in a way, it's lying.
1: No, it's not.
2: Okay, take Nick, for example. You made him believe that the two of you had all these things in common, but you weren't raised in New York.
1: No.
2: And you don't like sports either. I heard you tell him you play football.
1: So? I was joining his group. It's worked with a lot of people, and they've come to a real commitment to Christ.
2: Well, how can it be real if you're lying?
1: Aubrey, if it's a lie, then it's a small lie. But I'll tell you this. I'll do anything, say anything, be anything to bring these people to God.
2: Well,
1: and besides, this isn't just my technique. It's based on this book. I brought you a copy.
2: All Things to All People by Vernon Quackenbush.
5: All right, you two. You've been slaving away on your schoolwork for hours. You need a break.
1: Yo, Mom, you know it. Aubrey's such a slave driver. How about a pop and some greasley chips?
5: No, none of that, you teaser. I have just the thing. Room temperature elderberry tea and dried orange rinds. The perfect toxin-free snack.
1: Awesome. Aubrey, this stuff can actually aid the digestive system and clean the colon.
5: Oh, my Sethy's such a quick learner.
2: Yeah, thanks, Mrs. Young.
5: You're very welcome, Aubrey, dear. You two enjoy.
1: Thanks, Mom. Cool. There's a perfect example.
2: Your mom?
1: Yes. I'm still the carefree son she wants me to be. I take on her interests, and eventually I'll persuade her to Christ.
2: But she's your mom. Couldn't you just talk to her?
1: There are a lot of different approaches to bringing people to Christ. Most of them can take forever and might not ever work. This approach does the job, and does it now.
2: Look, Seth, I want to be able to witness.
1: This book will help.
2: But I won't lie to anybody.
1: Okay, fair enough. We'll just stick to the book. All you've got to do is share Jesus with them.
2: Well, I know that much.
1: No. I mean the formula, Jesus. J, join the target group. E, evaluate their belief structure. S, satisfy spiritual questions. U, unite them with your faith. S, support their decision. It's all in the book.
2: Yeah, that's very clever. Okay, I think I understand why we're at the batting cages. But why did you bring me? Why not just do this by yourself, Aubrey? Well, Liz, according to the book, I need to avoid the idolatry of individualism. What's that? I don't know. But Seth said that the J step might be easier with some help. So why didn't you bring him? He's your teacher, isn't he? He thought that his presence would make it too simple for me. This needs to be my battle. Man! Those move fast. I'm not much of a hitter. You don't have to hit. We're not here to have fun. We're here to be Christians. Do you want us to bless the baseballs? No. But I really want to be able to reach people for God, and since you know sports pretty well, I thought you'd be the best person to help me. Okay. What do you want me to do? Here's what I was thinking. The first principle is to J, join the person's group. We won't lie or anything. Just talk to Nick about baseball and stuff. Wait, why Nick? Well, because Seth assigned him to me. So Nick is like your homework? That's kind of creepy. All right. After we start talking about baseball, then what? Then maybe we could work our way into talking about God. There's an easy transition. Oh, and one more thing. Don't tell me. I've got to wear a chicken suit? Yep. No. I was thinking we'd need some signals to help us out. Signals? Yeah, the book says that if I run out of things to say, I should do something like clear my throat. And then you can take up the conversation. And then when you run out, you can whistle, and then I'll take over. Sort of like tag team wrestling? Kind of. Then why don't I just smash Nick on the head with the chair? It'll save time. Liz. Fine. Okay, let's go. Do what I do. Hey, Nick. How's your swing?
6: Hey there, Aubrey. Not bad. Haven't been asked to play in the majors yet, though.
2: Could we ask you a question about batting?
6: Sure.
2: Liz? Oh. Questions. Well, if the ball thingy shoots the ball too

0: What are you doing?
1: I'm finding a chair.
0: Why?
1: I'm going to hit you with it.
2: So I guess the J-step didn't go so well.
1: No.
2: That's okay. You're already pretty much a part of his group. Let's move on.
1: All right, to E. Evaluate their belief structure.
2: Right. Find out where your target stands. What are his beliefs? But keep it light.
1: Okay.
3: Do you need me to refill your soda, Aubrey?
1: That'd be great. Say, Nick, do you think it rains on the good and bad alike?
3: What's that?
1: Well, it's sort of a philosophy question. Does it rain on the good and bad alike?
3: Well, I guess that depends on whether they're indoors or not.
4: Huh?
3: Of course, they could still get wet if they're indoors with the window open. Does that answer your question?
1: I forgot what my question was.
2: Why don't we go to S, satisfy spiritual questions. Everybody has questions about the unknown. Answer those questions for your target.
1: Nick!
3: Yo, Aubrey. Every time I turn around lately, you're there. How's it going?
1: Great. I see you just came out of the pet store. Is that a new little friend you've gotten there?
3: Sure is. It's a barking tree frog. Ain't he cute?
1: Yes. Which raises the question. What if your new pet was to die? Do you know where he'd go?
3: What are you talking about? I just got him.
1: Do you know where you'd go?
3: If my pet died, probably to the toilet to flush him.
1: But, wouldn't you want to make sure you both ended up in a happy place?
3: You calling the toilet a happy place? That's just flat out sick, Aubrey.
2: You, for unite them with your group. Help your target see how much they have in common with you and your values. Give them literature or other information. You might want to take Liz with you. Maybe that'll help.
3: Hey, Aubrey. You here to work?
1: Actually, we've got something for you.
3: Oh, yeah? What's that?
1: It's a book.
3: What's it about?
1: It's called Meet Him on the Rooftops. It's a story about Christians.
3: Hey, I heard a story like that on the news. See, these Christians thought that Jesus was coming back like about 2 months ago. Only for some reason, they thought it was going to happen on the roof of a burger barn.
1: No, but this book...
3: No, wait. This is the best part. They're on top of this burger barn, see? And they're all dressed up like Super Whopper burgers. Isn't that the nuttiest thing you've ever heard?
1: Maybe we ought to go now. Yeah.
3: No, wait! One of them was a salad!
2: I'll be truthful, Aubrey. Your witnessing attempts haven't been going very well so far.
1: Not going so well? They've been an absolute disaster. Nick thinks I ought to be wearing a bun with special sauce.
0: Look, I'm hoping that being here while he and his friends play football today will be a solid show of S. Support.
2: Good thinking. You're part of his group, cheering him to victory.
0: Cheering is a great idea. What do you say, Liz?
1: Maybe I'll sit this one out.
0: Well, I'll try it anyway. They haven't started yet, but I'll let Nick know we're here for him.
5: Yeah, Nick, you can do it. Nick, he's our man. If he can't do it, no one can.
2: He's looking this way. I think it's working.
5: Woo, yeah, Nick.
2: He's coming over.
0: Come on, Liz, help me out.
1: Not a chance.
5: You go, Nick. You're the man.
3: Will you girls cut it out?
1: What do you mean? I didn't say anything.
3: Do you hate me or something?
0: We're just trying to cheer you on.
3: It's a scrimmage game, for crying out loud. These guys will laugh me off the field if I got a bunch of little girls cheering for me.
1: Little girls?
3: Can't you just leave?
1: Gladly. Thanks for inviting me, guys.
0: You really want me to go?
3: Please. Or at least be quiet. Hey, Seth, if you're not doing anything, we could use another guy.
2: Sure! Thanks, man!
3: Great. I'll tell the others.
0: Now I blew it.
2: I'll pick up the ball, so to speak. I'll get the job done.
0: Wait, Seth, you don't know how to play football.
2: I did some study on the game last night for such a contingency.
0: Yeah, great.
2: Watch and learn.
3: Okay, huddle up. Now let's go with something simple. I'll start out showing pass, but I'll hand it off to Seth.
6: Okay.

0: You bust right through the middle.
1: Bust through the middle. Got it. Hey, after the game, maybe we could talk about...
0: Not now, Seth. We're in a huddle. Oh, and watch out for that big guy.
1: Which big guy?
0: Moose. The big guy. Right there in the backfield.
1: That's a human?
0: And be careful. He clips. That's how Frank got his leg broke. Okay, go on three.
2: Break.
1: Break? Wait!
0: What?
1: Maybe we could pray?
0: Before we play football? Oh, Seth, you're a riot. Let's go. Set! Hut, hut! Blue, three! Hut! Go for it, Seth! Don't just stand there! Run!
1: Mama!
3: So, things didn't go quite as planned, eh?
4: Huh, worse. Nothing worked at all. Even Seth ended up way in over his head. At least, I think that was his head.
3: Now, Aubrey, don't let a few mistakes discourage you. I'm proud of you for trying to share your faith.
4: You don't understand, Mr. Whitaker. I really want to be able to share Jesus with someone, but I always say the wrong things. I couldn't even make Seth's book work for me.
3: Well, telling people about God's love is never simple. It's certainly not as easy as three short steps to salvation.
4: Five. The book said five.
3: Oh, yeah, right. Or five. I don't want to put down Seth's motives or methods, but, you know, people aren't case studies. They're souls in need of God's love, just like we are. There's really no effective get-them-saved-quick scheme. I think we need to be ready to share our faith and ready to give someone an answer. But it's really more a matter of the right heart than the right technique. I think people will always see that you have the right heart, Aubrey.
4: But then what? What should I do? What do I say?
3: Well, let me ask you a question. The night that you invited Jesus into your life, you were with your dad, right?
4: Uh-huh.
3: What did he say that convinced you?
4: Well, he didn't say anything, really.
3: No?
4: I guess I just saw it in him. It's hard to explain. My dad was himself. My dad.
3: Yeah, that's probably the best way to be when you're talking about the things you hold dear.
4: You mean be yourself? Or explaining things in a way that somebody else might get it?
3: Both. Show people Jesus for who he is and how he connects with who we are.
4: Hi, Nick.
0: Oh, great. Look, I'm sorry I got angry with you guys.
4: No, it's okay.
0: I mean, for a while there, I wasn't sure what was going on. It was like you girls were stalking me.
4: It was nothing like that.
0: Yeah, I was thinking about it.
4: Just let me explain.
0: No need. I got it figured out now.
4: You do?
0: Sure. I'm an attractive sort of guy. One of you has a crush on me.
4: Oh, no.
0: Hey, I'm just a little too old for you is all.
4: Stop, really.
0: I don't mean to hurt your feelings.
4: It's got nothing to do with that.
0: It's okay. We don't need to say anymore.
4: I wanted to talk to you about God.
0: You don't have to say that now.
4: Stop! I just wanted to tell you about how much I love God. I love God, and he loves you too. That's all.
0: That's really what you wanted to talk about?
4: Yes!
0: You sure?
4: Yes. Look, I care about you.
0: That's really nice.
4: Do you want to talk more about this?
0: No. But it was nice of you. Thanks.
4: Yeah, sure.
3: Oh, hi, Nick.
0: Hey, Whit. I'll get to work on cleaning up that freezer, unless you need me for something else.
3: Oh, no, not at all. Yeah, I hear a freezer calling your name.
0: Yeah, me too. I ought to learn to never get on a first-name basis.
3: All clear out here?
4: Yeah, I'm just not getting this.
3: Now, Aubrey, Nick may not have reacted the way you wanted him to, but that's life. You can't expect that every person you talk to will always make a huge leap of faith. Sometimes it's just a small step. But if God can use the rocks to praise his name, he can use your words to move someone's heart just a little closer.
4: Yeah, I guess.
5: Hello,
2: dear. Come right in.
4: Hi, Mrs. Young. How's Seth?
2: I think he's sprained.
4: Oh, his ankle?
2: No, his body.
4: Oh. Well, the other guys were pretty big.
2: I told him it's probably an imbalance of his centers.
4: Oh.
2: Do you know about energy centers, dear?
4: Well, not really.
2: Oh, wait till you hear. It's so exciting. It's based on chakras. Have you heard of them? It's really an old Sanskrit word meaning wheel. You're not buying any of this, are you?
4: Well...
2: It's the flaky thing, isn't it? I've been told I come off flaky. I make people uncomfortable, and that's why they never listen.
4: No, I think you're nice.
2: You do? Oh, I like you too, Aubrey. From the first day I met you and your trout.
4: Thanks.
2: So what's the turnoff, then?
4: Well, to be honest, I'm a Christian.
2: You are? What's it like being a Christian?
4: Well, it's, wait... Haven't you ever talked with Seth about this?
2: Oh, are you kidding? Seth is far too happy-go-lucky for anything spiritual. If you ask me, he needs to come down to earth a little more. But he won't talk to me about anything. Well, never mind him. Tell me things.
4: Things?
2: Yes, yes. Why do you believe? Why do you even need a God?
4: Well, because I really don't know what I'm doing in life. You know, I need somebody who'll... let me know when I'm messing up, and who'll point me in the right direction. And sometimes I just need a friend who knows me and loves me.
2: God knows you?
4: Better than anyone, actually. In a way, he's my best friend.
2: Now that's difficult to imagine.
4: I know, and I struggled with it too for a long time.

0: Seffy, you've got a visitor. Aubrey's here.
1: Oh,
0: now you're not feeling all that bad. I'll go get you some herbal tea. You talk to Aubrey. She's given me some food for thought. Thank you, sweetie.
2: Sure.
0: Come on, Seffy, be polite.
2: You okay? Hey, you said you were prepared.
1: I was prepared. Let's just say that no amount of study can prepare you for being crushed beneath the hoof of a creature called Moose.
2: Yeah, you're pretty bad.
1: Thanks. There's always a next time. I'm not finished with this project yet.
2: Nick isn't a project, Seth. And I don't think you're going to get very far right now.
1: We'll see.
2: Yeah. Hey, you look miserable.
1: Ha. Oh, I long for miserable. Oh, I put miserable in a heart-shaped frame on my dresser.
2: Oh, sorry, I'll let you rest. You ought to talk to your mom about your faith. I think she'd like that.
1: I'll know when she's ready.
2: You may be surprised. People can start turning in the right direction at any time. Seth?
1: Uh-huh.
2: Try being yourself.
3: Have you ever heard of the Great Commission? That's when Jesus said in Matthew chapter 28, "Go therefore and make disciples of all the nations." He wanted the whole world to know how much God loves them. There are many ways to tell others about God, and one of the best ways is to show how God has changed your life and how He continues to work through you. Adventures in Odyssey is a presentation of Focus on the Family. All Things to All People was written and directed by Bob Hoos. Our vocal talent included Danielle Judovitz, Paul Herlinger, Robin Knight, Lauren Schaffel, Deborah Marlowe, and Chris Castile. Our sound designer was Bob Luttrell. And our producers were Marshall Younger and Bob Hoos. And I'm Chris, hoping you'll join us again next time for more Adventures in Odyssey.
4: Father's Day is here again, it's time to celebrate. Amen! The things that make my dad go red, like that bald spot on his head.

0: I'm coming back tomorrow.
1: See you really soon, kids, for loads of fun.
2: See you, kids.
3: Have you ever seen a boy with funny clothes? A girl with braces on her teeth or freckles on her nose? Some kids call them oddballs. Some kids call them weird.
4: Is it my imagination, or does Aunt Ruth have a beard?
3: God makes lots of people in all colors, shapes, and sizes. He loves them very much, and what we need to realize is that...

0: different. Some are skinny, some are stout.
1: But the inside is the part that we're supposed to care about.
2: Aye, that's where we got feelings that are very much the same.
3: And so instead of weirdo,

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1: Vision Kids.
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3: I'm Ben, and my favourite Bible verse is Luke 10:33. Then a despised Samaritan came along, and when he saw the man, he felt compassion for him. That's Luke 10:33. And this is Vision Kids.

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1: Do you have a story to tell, Vision Kids? What's the best story you've ever heard? Well, some people who are experts at telling stories, Bible stories based on the truth of God's word, are focused on the family, and they do so through their radio theatre program. We have it here on Vision Kids every Saturday and Sunday. Don't miss the next one.

my mother's womb. I praise you because I am fearfully and wonderfully made. Your works are wonderful, I know that full well. My frame was not hidden from you when I was made in the secret place. When I was woven together in the depths of the earth, your eyes saw my unformed body all the day.

0: also too big, so he decided to change his neighbourhood. His neighbours closed the doors and shut the windows, so he decided, I'll just change my family. Instead of changing, things got worse. So finally he decided he would just change himself. And when he did this, he changed the world. You see, guys, we can't be responsible for changing the whole world, but we are responsible for changing us into a better person. If we do this, then we will influence, lead, challenge, and rub off on others, and in turn, they themselves will make the decision to change. We can only change us, so let's start with that. I'm Andy Kirk.
1: Super Kids. 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
5: Oh, not this song.
6: All right, come on, Archie, let's sing this one. It's one of my favorites.
5: Oh, we already sang it once. I really don't want to go back there
6: again. It's a classic.
5: Please, no.
6: And it's for the kids.
5: Oh, all right.

0: so sad.
1: Can't be too bad.
0: Alrighty.
1: If my lip fed audio, if I don't like you, I think your growth'd be too bad.

0: say your father? Fascinating! So what you're saying is, if your lips left you...
1: That'd be too bad, I'd be so sad, I might get mad, I'd call my dad, that'd be too bad.
0: That'd be too bad?
1: That'd be too bad.
0: Why?
1: Because I love my lips.

0: Oh my, this is more serious than I thought. Larry, what do you see here?
1: That looks like a lip.
0: What about this?
1: It's a lip.
0: And this?
1: It's a lip, it's a lip, it's a lip, lip, lip, it's a lip, it's a lip, it's a lip, lip, lip, it's a lip, it's a lip, it's a lip, lip, lip, lip, lip, lip, lip.
0: Larry, tell me about your childhood.
1: When I was just 2 years old, I left my lips out in the cold and they turned blue. What could I do?
0: Oh dear, they turned blue. What could you do?
1: Oh, they turned blue.
0: I see.
1: On the day I got my tooth, I had to kiss my great aunt Ruth. She had a beard, and it felt weird.
0: My, my, she had a beard, and it felt weird?
1: She had a beard.
0: Oh.
1: 10 days after I turned 8, got my lips stuck in a gate. My friends all laughed, and I just stood there until the fire department came and broke the lock with a crowbar, and I had to spend the next 6 weeks in lip rehab with this kid named Oscar who got stung by a bee right on the lip, and we couldn't even talk to each other until the 5th week because both of our lips were so swollen, and when he did start speaking, he just spoke Polish, and I only knew like 3 words in Polish, except now I know 4 because Oscar taught me the word for lip, usta.
0: Your friends all laughed, usta. How do you spell that?
1: I don't know.
0: So what you're saying is that when you were young...
1: They turned blue, what could I do? She had a beard and it felt weird. My friends all laughed. Whoop-da!
0: I'm confused.
1: I love my lips.
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1: Hi, welcome to Quick Six, quick Bible stories for the everyday. And today I have with me Mother.
2: Hi.
1: Hello. Today's story is called Moses to the Rescue. Imagine how strange it must have been for Moses when he saw a bush on fire, but it actually wasn't burning. And it must have been even more crazy when God started to talk to him through the flames.
2: God told Moses about his plan to save the children of Israel from slavery in Egypt. And he told Moses to go and talk to Pharaoh and ask him to let God's people go.
1: So, Moses left his new home in the desert to go back to Egypt. God arranged for his brother Aaron to meet him on the way, and together they went and found the leaders of the children of Israel and told them about God's plan. They showed the Israelites signs from God, including how Moses' walking stick, his cane, could turn into a snake and then back again.
2: The people were very excited that God was looking after them, and they all worshipped God together. And then the time came for Moses and his brother Aaron to go and see Pharaoh to ask him to let the people go. So Moses went into the palace and stood before Pharaoh to tell him that he must let the children of Israel go out into the desert to worship their God. But Pharaoh didn't like the idea and got very angry. He told them that they couldn't go, and instead he commanded that the Israelite people work even harder than before as punishment.
1: Wow. The Israelite people were very upset now that they had to work harder than ever. They got very angry with Moses, but Moses then reminded them that God had a plan to set them free. Do you have any idea what that plan might be? Well, we'll find out some more tomorrow.
2: That's good news.
1: That sure is.
2: Bye.
1: See ya.
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0: 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We're very glad you're listening. 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
1: Hi, I'm Levi, and my favorite Bible verse is Matthew 13, 27, 28,
2: which says,
1: "But Jesus immediately said to them, 'Take courage, it is I, don't be afraid.'"
2: "Lord, if it's you," Peter replied, "tell me to come to you on the water."
1: That's Matthew 13, 27, 28.
2: And this is

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1: This is Vision Kids.

So what we got here, folks, is what's called a parable. And a parable is an earthly story with a heavenly meaning. You get my meaning? You see, Jesus used parables a lot to help people understand the truth about who he is and about how he wants us to live, see? So the question here is,

0: Kirk. In the fading days of the Roman Empire, a 16-year-old boy was abducted into slavery by savages outside the border of the civilized world. They took him to a remote land beyond the sea where he labored under the harshest conditions. The boy had never been very religious, but in desperation, he began to pray to God every day that he might survive his horrible ordeal. After more than 5 years in bondage, he was able to escape. He walked 200 miles to a seaport where he found passage on a ship that carried him away. Eventually, he returned home to joyous parents who begged him never to leave again. But night after night, he was tormented by dreams and visions, beckoning him back to the land of his kidnappers. And that's exactly what he did. The boy lived in what is now England, and his kidnappers were Celtic tribesmen from across the water in Ireland. And that's how a young Briton named Patricius grew into an old Irishman named Patrick. Saint Patrick, to be exact. The patron saint of Ireland is actually an Englishman by birth. You see, sometimes things that start off as a bad thing end up being the very thing that defines who we are. It's all a matter of perception. I'm Andy Kirk. Super
1: Kids. You're listening to Vision Kids.

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0: 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And I say I eat what top breeders recommend. No, I do my exercises. You got to practice.
1: Helping kids look to God daily.
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0: 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But God made me to love. God made the dolphins to splash in the sea.
1: God made the kookaburras laugh at you and me.
0: God made the seagulls so flappy and free. 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

0: They're all just cute and cuddly little bit. Ah, it's a red-backed spider! Get it off me! Ah!
1: Ha, ah, that guy very funny. Yeah, I like you a lot, Steve. High fine guy. Yeah, we come back against war.
2: G'day, it's Andy Kirk here. The word relationship almost always takes our mind to boyfriend and girlfriend, or husband and wife. But not often is the first thing we think of all about the everyday people we spend our time encountering. Franklin Roosevelt, the 32nd president in the United States, said, "Today we are faced with the preeminent fact that if civilization is to survive, we must cultivate the science of human relationships. The ability of all peoples of all kinds to live together in the same world in peace." This sounds like such a profound quote, but in fact it's what we should all be doing every day, cultivating great relationships with all those around us. This week, have a look at who's around you and see how you can love, care, better their world, and cultivate that relationship. I'm Andy Kirk. Super Kids.
3: 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And just for us.
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5: And now it's time for Silly Songs with Laddie, the part of the show where Laddie comes out and sings a silly song. One day, while talking with Dr. Archibald, Laddie confronts one of his deepest fears.

0: say your father? Fascinating! So what you're saying is, if your lips left you...
1: That'd be too bad, I'd be so sad, I might get mad, I'd call my dad, that'd be too bad.
0: That'd be too bad.
1: That'd be too bad.
0: Why?
1: Because I love my lips.

0: my, this is more serious than I thought. Laddie, what do you see here?
1: That looks like a lip.
0: What about this?
1: It's a lip.
0: And this?
1: It's a lip, it's a lip, it's a lip, lip, lip, it's a lip, it's a lip, it's a lip, lip, lip, it's a lip, it's a lip, it's a lip, lip, lip, lip, lip, lip, lip.
0: Laddie, tell me about your childhood.
1: When I was just 2 years old, I left my lips out in the cold and they turned blue. What could I do?
0: Oh dear, they turned blue. What could you do?
1: Oh, they turned blue.
0: I see.
1: On the day I got my tooth, I had to kiss my great aunt Ruth. She had a beard and it felt weird.
0: My, my, she had a beard and it felt weird?
1: She had a beard.
0: Oh.
1: 10 days after I turned 8, got my lips stuck in a gate. My friends all laughed and I just stood there until the fire department came and broke the lock with the crowbar, and I had to spend the next 6 weeks in lip rehab with this kid named Oscar who got stung by a bee right on the lip, and we couldn't even talk to each other until the 5th week because both of our lips were so swollen, and when he did start speaking, he just spoke Polish, and I only know like 3 words in Polish, except now I know 4 because Oscar taught me the word for lip, usta.
0: Your friends all laughed, usta. How do you spell that?
1: I don't know.
0: So what you're saying is that when you were young...
1: They turned blue, what could I do? She had a beard and it felt weird. My friends all laughed. Whoop-da!
0: I'm confused.
1: I love my lips.

0: told you how I feel about my nose?
1: Oh, look at the time!
2: Helping kids look to God daily.
3: This is Vision Kids.
4: Vision Kids.

from Judah, and my favorite Bible verse is John 3:16, which says, "For God so loved the world that he gave his one and only Son, that whoever believes in him shall not perish but have eternal life." That's

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1: This is Vision Kids.
2: Larry will be performing the traditional Argentinian ballad, The Dance of the Cucumber, in its original Spanish. Bob the Tomato will translate.
3: Miren al pepino.
4: Watch the cucumber. See how he moves. Like a lion chasing a mouse.
3: Miren al pepino.
4: Watch the cucumber.
3: Oh, how
4: smooth his motion.
3: Like butter
4: on a bald monkey.
3: Miren al pepino.
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1: No es triste.
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1: Él no puede bailar.
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1: Pobre tomate.
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1: Libre y suavemente.
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1: Pero no puede danzar.
0: But he can't. Okay, stop the music. What do you mean I can't dance? I can dance. Well, what about Uncle Louie's polka party? Didn't you see me dancing at Uncle Louie's polka party?
1: No comprendo.
0: No comprendo? I'll show you no comprendo.
2: 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Get a picture of me next to the cucumber in authentic Argentinian garb.
3: Okay, Junior, but we better hurry. I think the dwarves have your mother confused with someone else. Say peace.
2: Peace.
1: Escuchen al pepino.
0: Listen to the cucumber.
1: Oigan su
0: Here
1: fuerte.
0: His strong voice.
1: Como un león.
0: Like a lion.
1: Listo a devorar.
0: About to eat.
1: Escuchen al pepino.
0: Listen to the cucumber.
1: Qué dulce es su
0: How
1: canto.
0: Sweet his voice.
1: Qué sorbo
0: the
1: su
0: breath
1: garganta.
0: From his throat
1: Parece
0: is like a chorus
1: trina.
0: Of little birdies.
1: Escuchen al
0: Listen
1: pepino.
0: To the cucumber.
1: Los
0: All
1: vegetales.
0: The vegetables.
1: Inviten a
0: envy
1: su amigo.
0: Their friend.
1: Como
0: wishing to sing
1: cantar.
0: As he.
1: Pepino
0: Singing
1: cantador.
0: Cucumber.
1: Pepino
0: Singing
1: cantador.
0: Cucumber.
1: Pepino
0: Singing
1: cantador.
0: Cucumber. Sing,
1: canta
0: sing,
1: ya.
0: Yeah.
1: Escuchen el tomate.
0: Listen to the tomato.
1: No es triste.
0: Isn't it sad?
1: Él no puede cantar.
0: He can't sing.
1: Pobre tomate.
0: Poor tomato.
1: Él desearía poder cantar.
0: He wishes he could sing.
1: Fuerte y dulce como el pepino.
0: Strong and sweet like the cucumber.
1: Pero no puede.
0: But he can't.
1: Ni siquiera dar un silbido.
0: Can't even whistle. All right, that's it, señor. Come over here and let me sing you a song.
1: Adios, amigos.
4: This has been Silly Songs with Larry. Tune in next time to hear Larry sing.

0: Kirk here. Sometimes we feel as though we can't keep on going. How about all those superheroes that are out there that we watch? I'm sure they sometimes feel like they could give up, but they keep on trying. I think the only reason that they defeat the bad guys is because they have a secret weapon. It's not often mentioned. It's called perseverance. There's a story about a frog who fell into some milk one time, and he was just going to give up. He wasn't a superhero, he was just an ordinary frog, but he just kept going around and around and around and persevered until ultimately that milk turned to butter and he jumped straight out. Perseverance is what was needed for the frog, it's what's needed for superheroes, and ultimately it's what's needed for us. Practice that this week, guys. Perseverance. I'm Andy Kirk.
1: Super Kids.
2: Helping kids look to God daily.
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0: was fantastic.
1: Awesome.
0: Did you hear
2: me? We are the future.
3: We are Vision Kids.
4: Our Father in heaven, hallowed be your name. Your kingdom come, your will be done, on earth as it is in heaven. Give us this day our daily bread,

0: We are the future.
1: We are the future.
2: We are the future.
3: We are the future.
4: We are Vision Kids.
5: Hi, my name's Saxon, and my favourite Bible verse is Luke chapter 15, verse 20, which says, "So he returned home to his father,
6: and while he was still a long way off, his father saw him coming.
5: Filled with love and compassion, he ran to his son, embraced him and kissed him."
6: That's Luke 15, verse 20.
5: And this is Vision Kids.
7: Vision.

0: Right. Now, Jenny Fleck, what I want to know is, where are my sewing needles?
1: Sebastian.
0: What?
1: It's not that kind of sewing.
0: Oh.
1: Okay?
0: What kind of sewing is it?
1: No, I think it would be a very good idea.
0: What would?
1: If maybe I took over the singing.
0: Oh, no.
1: And you listen.
0: Not
1: fair. Learn a little bit about what this is all about, okay?
0: No.
1: Now go and sit over there.
0: But I've been practicing for weeks and weeks. Oh, can I do that? Dum, da dum, dum, dim, dim, dum, dum, dum, dum.
2: Went sewing one day, and some of the good seed it fell by the wayside.
0: What's a wayside?
2: And the birds of the air came and ate it with glee.
0: I like these bits.
2: And that was the end of that part of the seed.
0: Oh dear. Oh, I missed the dum-de-dum bits. Oh well, I'm not even supposed to be here.
2: A sewer.
0: Excuse me.
2: Wait.
0: Oh,
1: stop it.
0: I just want to turn. And some of the good seed sprang up right away.
1: Off my strings.
0: Sorry.
2: Cause it fell on the rocks where the soil weren't deep.
0: Help, I'm a thirsty seed. And it wasn't, not weren't.
2: And when the sun rose, it was scorched by the heat.
0: Oh, yeah, well, I'm not going to stay out here and get scorched by any heat. And besides, I haven't got any sunscreen.

0: rod. With a thorn, then the thistle, then the weeds, and such like.
1: Till I grew up and choked it, and it vanished from sight.
0: Oh, Jerry.
1: Just like you're going to, Sebastian.

0: Well, you see, this guy who owned it really looked after it very well.
1: Then as spring was sprung, there was corn everywhere.
0: 30, 60, 100, 200, 400, 590,000 times as much was planted and more. Now can we sing it? Next time through. Not this time. Oh.
1: A sower is sowing today. The seed is God's word, and it's coming your way.

0: 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I never thought about it quite like that before. I suppose I have got a few weeds here and there that need pulling out.
1: This is Vision Kids.

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1: This is Vision Kids.
2: Vision Kids.
3: Station manager Lester Chase here. I have prepared a great classic hymn for your listening enjoyment. All right. I hope this goes well. Here we go. I am weak, but thou art strong. That's how it starts. Jesus, keep me from all wrong. 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

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That's right, splendid.

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0: Hey guys, it's Andy Kirk here. They presented a chest x-ray to a cardiologist and he only saw the heart. They presented it to the pulmonary physician and he only saw the lungs. They presented it to an orthopedist and he only saw the bones, and so on. But no one saw it as a whole unique image. Isn't that the way we do things sometimes? Each one sees what we see of interest. Sometimes we don't see the whole image. Take a step back and try and see things or situations as a whole rather than just through one viewpoint. I'm Andy Kirk. Super
1: Kids. We are the future.
2: We are the future.
3: We are the future.
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2: Hi, I'm Cooper, and my favourite Bible verse is Isaiah 41 verse 10, which says, "So do not fear, for I am with you. Do not be dismayed, for I am your God. I will strengthen you and help you. I will uphold you with my righteous right hand." That's Isaiah 41 verse 10, and this is Vision Kids.
3: Vision Kids!

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1: This is Vision Kids.
2: Vision Kids.
3: And I am happy because when I am weak, then I am truly strong.

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1: Wow. 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Some people can't do it without the bar-bars. And the bar-bars aren't in the Bible. I put the bar-bars in later. Can you do it without the bar-bar do bar-bar? It's very hard, so let's try it.
0: Ready, set, go!
1: We all like sheep have gone astray. Each of us has turned to his own way. But the Lord has laid on him the iniquity of us all. Sing, oh, da, da, da, da. By Isaiah 53, 6. That's it. Everyone together. That's good.

0: 336. 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I'm going to give you a clap. You are so good. Wait, wait. Ready for a clap? Would you like another one? Fine, they're free. Now I'm going to give you lots of claps now. 150. Well done. You did well.
1: Helping kids look to God daily.
2: Vision Kids.

0: What are you gonna do?
1: I'm going to call the police.
0: No, you don't need to do anything.
1: What? Why?
0: Because...

0: helping kids look to God daily.
1: Hey, I got a question. Why did Jesus come down?
2: Abby, that's a great question, and I think we can answer it with a song. Come on, kids, sing along. Jesus

0: to us.
1: Hey guys, I like your singing.
0: Well, hello. Kids, meet Mr. Donut Man.
2: Hey, Mr. Donut Man.
1: Hello.
2: We were just singing about why Jesus came down to earth.
1: Hey, that's wonderful. Mind if I sing along?
2: Sure.
0: Mr. Donut Man, that would be great.

0: Great singing, everyone.
1: So does that answer the question?
2: Yeah!
0: And that's why God came down to us.
3: Hey guys, it's Andy Kirk. Two men went fishing. One man was an experienced fisherman and the other wasn't. Every time the experienced fisherman caught a big fish, he put it in the esky to keep it fresh. Whenever the inexperienced fisherman caught a big fish, he threw it back. The experienced fisherman watched this go on all day, and he finally got tired of seeing this man waste some great fish. "Why do you keep throwing back all the big fish you catch?" he asked. And the inexperienced fisherman replied, "I've only got a small frying pan." Sometimes we live according to small mindsets. What this man had to do was get a bigger frying pan. And we need to get a bigger mindset, a bigger vision, and a bigger dream. Remember, guys, don't throw away the good things just because of your small mindsets. I'm Andy Kirk. Super
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0: see what you're saying. All right, I understand. Now, let's suppose that this is true. You still look rather rupee, but I know what we can do. Just step behind this curtain. It will only take a minute. There's a closet in the corner, and you'll like what I've got in it. You'll find my royal armor there. Now, Danny, put it on. Yes, now you'll look much bigger when the battle lines are drawn. One more thing you'll need, I think. Pick up my royal sword. It's a big one and a beauty. The best we could afford. Once you've got it all together, I think you will agree. You're bound to do much better if you try to look like me. Oh, dear.
1: You know, I think maybe I should just be plain old me.
0: Oh, yes. Well, I suppose. But have you seen Goliath? Why, he's just...

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1: Vision Kids.
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2: Hi, welcome to Quick Sticks, quick Bible stories for the everyday. I'm Bella and today I'm here with Mum.
3: Hi.
2: Do you like it when people say yes and then change their mind immediately and say no? It can be very frustrating, can't it?
3: Definitely. Well, that's exactly what happened to the children of Israel. After all of the plagues that came over Egypt, Pharaoh finally said yes, and the children of Israel were able to leave and go out into the desert.
2: The Bible says that God looked after the Israelites and caused the Egyptians who lived near them to give them lots of wonderful things to take with them. And none of the Israelites were sick when it came time for them to leave.
3: So the whole family of the children of Israelites, so that's all the mums and the dads and the kids and the grandparents, they all walked together out of Egypt towards the promised land that God had prepared for them. And when they got to a big sea called the Red Sea, they set up a camp to rest.
2: However, after a little while, Pharaoh thought about what had happened, and he decided that he was going to change his mind. He had said yes, but now he decided, no, they can't go.
3: So Pharaoh called together his huge army and they set off to chase down the children of Israel. His army went really fast and easily caught up to them where they were camped by the sea.
2: When the Israelites saw Pharaoh and his huge army, they were really scared and cried out to Moses saying, "You shouldn't have brought us here to die."
3: But Moses trusted God and listened for his plan. The children of Israel were stuck between the big Egyptian army on one side and a huge sea on the other. What could the plan possibly be?
2: First, God sent a huge tower of cloud that went between the army and the children of Israel. The cloud was dark on one side and covered the army in darkness so they couldn't see. But the cloud was light on the other side and gave light to the children of Israel.
3: Then God told Moses to stand in front of the sea and to put his rod into the water. And guess what happened?
2: As the rod went down into the water, God sent huge winds that cleared the water from either side of the sea to make a dry path right through the middle for the Israelites to walk on. They were able to walk through the middle of the ocean on dry ground.
3: That's amazing. So God's people quickly crossed the path to the land on the other side of the sea. And then the cloud lifted and the Egyptian army could see that they were escaping and they raced after them.
2: The soldiers riding their chariots went into the path through the sea. When the last of the Israelites had made it across the sea, Moses stretched his hands out over the water and they closed back up, right on top of the Egyptian army. All of the soldiers who had been trying to get the Israelites ended up in the sea.
3: And the children of Israel, well, they were all safe and free, and they praised God that he had had a plan to save them.
2: Isn't that amazing? No matter how tricky things look, God still has a plan to set his people free. And God has a great plan for you too. No matter how tricky things look, God will help you if you ask him for it, and if you're willing to listen for his plan.
3: And that's good news.
2: Have a great day.
0: Helping kids.
4: Kids.
0: Kids.
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0: This is Vision Kids.
1: Luke and the Very Messy Desk. Very few have climbed great mountains. Very few have reached the top.

0: really don't mind. Now, one day, you see, I was busy teaching the Year 3 class, and I asked all the girls and boys to get out their maths book. And after about 5 minutes or so, I was walking around the class when I noticed that Luke didn't have his maths book. And so, in an extremely grumpy tone, I asked, "Luke, where is your maths book?"
1: I can't find it."
0: "What do you mean you can't find it? You open up your desk and you find your maths book." So, Luke and I were just about to open up his desk when he cried out, "Wait!
1: It's kind of messy."
0: "I don't care about messy, Luke. You're not getting out of doing your work." So, we began to open up the desk, and this is what we found. We found eight pizza scissors and half a pot of glue and 85 rubber bands. He found one old shoe and a glass canoe and a photo of his dad. He found one old book and a decapitated joke, and he said to himself, "Golly gosh, but Luke couldn't find his book." Well, quite disgusted at the sight of what I found. A decapitated chook, a chook with no head, inside of his desk. It got me thinking, maybe it was time we had a little tray tidy out. But still, I couldn't let Luke get away without doing his maths, so I informed him we'll be opening up his desk one more time. So I dragged Luke back to his desk, and this is what we found. We found one old boat and 55 goats and an old pair of underwear. They couldn't have possibly been his, cause they were too big for him. He found one bag of sausages and 55 ostriches, and he said to himself, "Golly gosh, but Luke couldn't find his book." Well, absolutely stunned at what I found, an old bag of sausages. He must have stolen it from the teacher-parent barbecue. Well, by this stage, Luke was in real strife. "That's it," I said. "You're going straight to the principal." Luke took a gulp. So I marched Luke up to the principal's office, and down came the principal. "I'll get to the bottom of this," he said. So the principal, Luke and I headed back down to class to open up Luke's desk. And this is what we found. We found... Do we have to open it?
2: Open up the tray, Luke.
0: Okay.
2: We found
0: five old bricks and a couple of sticks.

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2: Verse of the week.
3: 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Romans 12, verse 12. 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This means I can also be patient and not worry when I might have to wait for an answer to my prayers, because God's always got a plan for me.
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1: Hello, hello, hello. I'm so glad that you are listening to Vision Kids today. In less than 15 minutes, we have another action-packed episode of Adventures in Odyssey coming your way. This is an award-winning drama series that brings biblical principles to life. And, you know, it's enjoyed by families across the world. It's full of fun, faith, full of imagination. So, hey, get ready. You don't want to miss it. It's coming up soon on Vision Kids.

0: listening to Vision Kids.
1: Well, God is great, and he's greatly to be praised. I said God is great.

0: bit boring.
1: Yeah.
0: It's too slow.
1: Yeah.
2: Oh, yeah? Well, God is great, and he's greatly to be praised. I said, God is great,

0: Ian, he's so great.
1: Oh, yeah, that was really good.
2: Yeah, yeah,
1: just like Colin. Yeah.
3: Helping kids.
4: Kids.
3: Look to God daily.
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1: Two more hot fudge sundaes, Whit.
2: Got it, Connie. Oh, could you refill the hot fudge when you get the chance?
1: You don't want to do that?
2: Well, I have my hands full here.
1: I don't really know how.
2: Connie, you've worked here all this time and you don't know how to refill the hot fudge?
1: Well, Eugene always did it, and now Nick does. It's messy.
2: Oh, Connie.
1: And $2.47 is your change. We'll bring that right out.
3: Thank you.
2: So, what are you and Mitch up to this week? Anything fun?
1: Well, I don't know about fun, but he's supposed to talk with Agent Borland about joining the FBI.
2: Oh, Agent Borland's coming here?
1: He's in the area, so he said he'd stop by to chat.
2: Huh.
1: Or talk Mitch into signing on, more like it.
2: Oh, so Mitch still hasn't made a decision, huh?
1: Nope. And I think I'm more nervous than he is.
4: Morning, Whit. Connie?
2: Oh. Officer Berg, good to see you. Oh, what can I get you today?
4: Whit, I hate to do this, and I'll try to keep it as quiet as possible.
2: Keep what as quiet as possible?
4: I need to take you down to the station for questioning.
1: What?
2: Why?
4: You've been accused of a hit and run.
2: Oh, hi there. Welcome to Odyssey. I'm John Avery Whittaker, but most folks around here call me Whit. Why don't you get the whole family together and join us for another exciting adventure in Odyssey?

0: Connie?
1: Mitch, I'm so glad you're here.
0: Thanks for calling. Did the police give any more information before they left with Whit?
1: Nothing. But Whit said it was a mistake, which of course it is, but what if he can't prove it? How long do they send hit and runners to jail?
0: Depends on the seriousness of the accident. 3 months probation to 40 years prison time.
1: 40 years?
0: If he's convicted, which he won't be, I'll go down to the police station and find out what's going on, okay?
1: Okay.
2: Connie, Mitch.
0: Oh, hi, Whit.
1: Whit, are you all right? Have they set a court date? How many years?
2: Oh, relax, relax, Connie. Everything's fine. Well, mostly fine.
0: What happened?
2: Apparently, a used Tercel that I supposedly purchased was reported as a hit-and-run vehicle in an accident yesterday.
1: Supposedly purchased?
2: Yeah, that's right. Somebody purchased the Tercel in my name just last week.
1: So there's another John Whitaker out there?
2: With the same address, phone number, bank account.
1: What are the odds?
0: I think Whit means someone stole his identity.
2: Now, that's what the police believe, once I explained that I was in Chicago when the accident occurred in Connellsville.
1: Well, how can people steal your identity?
0: Well, easy if you can get someone's Social Security number. With that, you can get a fake driver's license. Then you can open credit cards, withdraw cash, all kinds of stuff.
2: And I've heard there's a lot of information online, too. Addresses, credit card numbers, even bank accounts aren't always safe against hackers.
1: How scary is that?
2: Yeah, that's a good word for it, Connie. I'm going to go upstairs and cancel all my credit cards and get my bank accounts changed. It's all I can think to do right now.
0: There is something else you can do.
2: What?
0: Go to the car dealer. The one who sold the car to your alter ego.
2: I think the police are going to do that. Though they're not hopeful it'll lead to anything.
0: So it won't hurt if we check it out, too.
2: We?
0: Sure, unless you don't need my help.
2: Are you kidding? Let's go. You want to come, Connie?
1: Hmm?
2: Nick can watch the shop.
1: Sure.
2: Well, here we are. Honest Irwin's Used Cars.
1: Doesn't look like much.
0: Well, if you want, you can wait in the car, Connie. We won't be long.
1: Are you kidding? I'm here to pursue the truth. Interrogate the suspects.
2: Now, Connie, we're not exactly going to interrogate the man, and he's not a suspect.
0: I bet that's Honest Irwin himself.
1: Of course. Slick back hair, beady eyes.
0: And the I'm Irwin t-shirt.
1: Oh, yeah, that too. You know what? We should probably go over our questioning tactics. Do you want to be good cop or bad cop?
0: Neither.
1: Well, what should I be?
0: How about silent cop?
1: Huh?
3: Happy to do. Have I got a deal for you?
2: Oh, well, hello.
3: Here at Honest Irwin's, you come for a car and you leave with a friend. I'm Irwin, but my friends call me Honest.
1: Irwin, we have reason to believe
0: Connie,
1: that there's been deceit on these premises.
0: Connie, please. Silent cop.
1: Oh, yeah.
0: Hi, I'm Robert Mitchell, and this is John Whitaker.
3: Whitaker? Wait. Let me guess, you hear about that green 98 Tercel?
2: Yeah, that's right.
3: Yeah, the police were here earlier. Look, I had no idea it was a scam. He had ID, cash, everything was in perfect order. Now, how could I know?
2: Oh, no, we're not here to accuse you.
0: Do you remember what this man looked like?
3: I do indeed. In fact, I just got done showing his picture to the police. Law requires me to get a copy of his driver's license. Kind of blurry, I got it in the office.
0: I'd like to get a copy of that before we leave.
3: You got it.
0: Is there anything else you could tell us about this guy?
3: Well, like I told the police, he's pretty antsy when he come in. Bought the car and left in less than 20 minutes. That should have been a clue right there.
2: Anything else?
3: Oh, yeah. I never forget a car. He drove in here in a white 97 Chevy pickup. All-terrain tires, cracked windshield, nice brush guard.
0: Was he alone?
3: Oh, no. There was an older woman with him, but she stayed in the truck. I think it was his mama. At least, I thought I heard him call her mom.
0: Okay. Thanks, Irwin.
3: Sure thing. Remember, come for a car, leave with a friend. I could show you a few if you're interested.
0: No, thanks. Right now, the only thing we're interested in is a copy of that license, please. Well, this guy did a good job with the license. He knows what he's doing.
1: But the picture is so blurry.
0: He could have done that on purpose. Makes it harder for the police to describe him accurately.
2: Where does that leave us?
0: Nowhere at the moment. Unless someone spots the car or the man himself, we can only hope that he's local.
2: What'll the police do?
0: Not much. They've got too many cases and not enough manpower to chase down every fraud. Since no one got hurt in the hit and run, this is where they'll stop.
2: So, it's a dead end?
0: There's one hope. If this guy bought more than just the car, we may find a way to track him. The more he does, the more there's a chance he'll slip up. Well, when's the last time you looked over your credit card bills, Whit?
2: Oh, I got one in the mail yesterday, but I haven't looked at it yet.
0: Let's check it out.
2: Uh-huh.
0: Hello? Oh, hi, Borland. Are we still getting together tomorrow? Oh, I understand. Saturday should be fine.
4: kidding.
0: Well, if I have to, I have to. Yeah, go ahead, run the security checks. I'll email you what you need. Thanks. Bye.
1: What did Borland want?
0: A decision about the FBI. He needs to know by the end of the week.
5: Vision Kids.
6: Vision Kids.
7: Vision Kids.
8: You're listening to Vision Kids.
1: These heels are cute, don't you think, Joanne?
9: Sure, if you had an orange dress with red stars to match.
1: Well, I'll try these on instead.
9: Good.
1: Thanks for taking the time to shop with me.
9: Oh, any excuse to shop is fine by me. But there's something on your mind. Is it Witt's trouble?
1: That and Mitch.
9: Oh.
1: Agent Borland wants Mitch to decide this week about joining the FBI.
9: Oh, my. Is Mitch leaning one way or the other?
1: Well, he doesn't seem to be. What do you think of this pair?
9: You look about 9 feet tall.
1: Maybe we should look at the boots section. Yeah, one day he's telling me how exciting it would be to work for the FBI, and the next day he's talking about how much he loves Odyssey. He's confused.
9: Sounds like he's not the only one. How are you feeling?
1: Discouraged. Mitch and I have both prayed about this decision, but it doesn't feel like God's giving us any answers.
9: It may be hard to see at this point, but I do believe that God is guiding your steps.
1: Well, then why do we keep tripping over each other?
9: Do you remember when I moved here from Chicago?
1: Sure.
9: That was very hard for me. In my mind, Chicago was the perfect place to live. I love the wind off the lake, the big buildings, the bustling people, deep dish Chicago pizza. And most of all, I loved my work.
1: With the missions board.
9: Yes. Things were going so well. So I didn't understand why God would want me to leave Chicago. It made sense for me to stay there, to keep doing what I was doing.
1: But you fell in love with Jack.
9: I did. And I prayed. My, did I pray that God would somehow bring Jack to Chicago. I didn't want to move to a small town in the middle of nowhere.
1: So God didn't answer your prayer?
9: Oh, but he did answer it better than I could have imagined. By the time Jack proposed, I knew this was where I wanted to be.
1: How did you know that?
9: Things seemed to fall into place. J&J Antiques, our ministry at the church. Now I can't imagine living anywhere else.
1: What about deep dish pizza?
9: I've fallen in love with potato chowder at Hal's

0: No, there's nothing unusual on my credit card report.
1: That's too bad. I mean, it's good, but it doesn't help us much.
0: Oh, wait a minute. What's this?
1: What is it?
0: I thought this was a piece of junk mail, but it's a bill from Ted's Appliances. I've never heard of the place.
1: Really? Did our pal make another purchase?
0: A 52-inch television.
1: May I have a look?
0: Yeah, here.
1: Oh, this is good. It's just what we need.
0: It is?
1: Sure, the bill came here, but the television had to be shipped somewhere else. We can call Ted's Appliances to find out where.
0: Would this guy be sloppy enough to have it shipped to his home?
1: Stranger things have happened. But there's another bonus here.
0: What?
1: It was purchased over the internet.
0: So why is that good?
1: Well, internet fraud is handled by the FBI. Maybe they'll let me help you in a more official capacity.
0: Well, that would be great, Mitch.
1: Well, can I use your computer at the shop?
0: Sure.
1: And I need to make some phone calls for you.
0: All right, let's go.
1: Okay, thanks for the information. Bye. Let's see what we can find here.
0: Well, Mitch, how's it going? Did you get anything?
1: I've got good news and bad news for you.
0: Well, what's the good news?
1: I spoke with Agent Borland about your case. He wants me to do some preliminary legwork on the scam.
0: Oh, good.
1: He's given me the access I need to chase it more officially.
0: Okay, great. And the bad news?
1: I accessed your credit report. Several credit cards were ordered in your name over the last 2 weeks.
0: Oh.
1: I wrote out a list. Here, you'll probably want to contact all these companies to cancel.
0: Thanks.
1: I also contacted Ted's Appliances to see where that television was delivered. They're going to get back to me.
0: Okay. Well, I'll go downstairs and call those credit card companies. I don't want our friend running up more bills while we're chasing him around.
1: Oh, hey, Whit, would you mind if I kept working here a while?
0: No, not at all.
1: I'd like to do some more work on your computer and try and figure out who's been accessing your accounts.
0: Yeah, sure.
2: There you are. I've been wondering about you two.
0: Oh, hi, Connie. I'll go make those calls, Mitch.
1: All right.
2: Mitch, I thought you were going to call me.
1: Oh, I'm sorry. I completely forgot.
2: So, how's it going?
1: Well, we're making some progress, following a few leads.
2: What? Has the anti-wit done more than buy a car?
1: Anti-wit. Well, he bought a television, too, and he may have hacked into Wit's computer. I'm checking now.
2: How are you checking?
1: Well, every computer has something called the IP address. It's a series of numbers that identifies you and your computer.
2: Oh.
1: Whenever you visit a website, like, say, you buy a book from an online bookstore, then the computer leaves those numbers behind.
2: Like when a thief leaves behind a fingerprint.
1: Well, kinda, yeah. And if a hacker can get access to that address and other information on your computer, then it's easy to use that information to commit fraud.
2: Well, it wouldn't be the first time somebody hacked into Witt's computer.
1: That's for sure. But here's my wild idea. If someone hacked into Witt's computer, then it's possible that they left their IP address on it.
2: You mean while they were hacking, they accidentally left their fingerprints?
1: Maybe. Depends on how good they are. Even if it's there, it might be encrypted. But I'm running a search on his hard drive to see what I can find.
2: You are really enjoying this, aren't you?
1: Well, I want to help Whit.
2: That's what I mean. You like doing that. Helping people.
1: Yeah, I do. You know what? This search is going to take a while. Why don't we go and eat? And by the time we come back, the computer should be done processing.
2: Sure. Let's go.
1: So what's the name of this restaurant?
2: I don't remember. I just heard it was past the boat launch and has the best brunch on the planet.
1: It's a beautiful drive around the lake.
2: Oh, I know. Remember the old days when we used to come hiking up here?
1: The old days meaning last week?
2: Yeah. Those were good times, huh? What are you going to tell Borland on Saturday?
1: Well, I've been praying about it and I have no idea. I keep getting conflicting messages.
2: Like what?
1: Like in church on Sunday, the pastor spoke about how in the Book of Ruth, she had to leave her home.
2: Yeah.
1: Which makes me think...
2: You should go.
1: Right. But in my devotions this morning, I was reading in Jeremiah about God telling the Israelites to be content, staying in Babylon, which makes me wonder if...
2: You should stay.
1: But one of the things I've been worried about is finding a good location to live in Virginia.
2: Yeah.
1: And I found out I have a good friend from college who just moved there and needs a roommate.
2: Oh.
1: So I think maybe that God's saying go.
2: Maybe.
1: And then...
2: Oh, there it is, Mitch. On the left, Frank's Breakfast Inn.
1: Frank's Breakfast Inn. Oh, boy. Do you know what that could mean?
2: That they serve waffles?
1: The initials, FBI. Do you think that's a sign?
2: That you should join.

0: Well, you're the one who suggested we should go here.
1: Yeah, but look, we had to go downhill to get to it, which means that joining the FBI would probably take you on a downhill path.
0: That's just weird. Those would be the initials.
1: Come on, Mitch. That is so silly. Okay, but FBI also stands for Forever Bad Idea.
0: Okay, Connie, now you're being ridiculous.
1: Oh, now I'm being ridiculous. You're deciding your career based on a pancake house.
0: We argued all the way through lunch about this.
1: What's that noise?
0: Oh, it's Witt's computer done processing. I think it worked.
1: Yeah?
0: I think I've got the IP address of whoever hacked into Witt's account.
1: Whoa.
0: Bingo. Wait. That can't be.
1: What's wrong? Do you know who the anti-wit is?
0: Well, according to this, it's me.
2: We are the future. We are Vision Kids.
3: That doesn't make sense.
1: Yeah, I'm confused too.
0: I don't really understand it either. But someone who is obviously very good with computers has used my IP address. They're making it look like I'm the one who's been stealing from you, Witt.
3: That couldn't just be a random thief then. It has to be someone that knows both of us.
0: And someone who wants to hurt both of us.
4: Lights out! I said lights out! 8346, come on out. I need you to scrub down a bathroom before you go to sleep. Come on, let's go. Here, follow me. Hey, 8497, lights out down there. Okay, in here.
5: Okay, I got you another computer address. It comes from a really nice computer. The guy could be rich. Speaking of rich, when am I gonna get my money? I mean, not that I'm getting impatient or anything, but I've been helping you with this scam for a few weeks now, and, well, I haven't gotten anything out of it. You probably don't realize what a chance I'm taking here. The smuggling computers into a high-security prison isn't the easiest thing in the world to do. I'm worried the warden is getting suspicious. Why are you looking at me like that? You're not messing with me, are you? I mean, there is money at the end of this whole thing, right, Charles?
6: Mr. Sutton. There is so much more than money at the end of this whole thing. As fate would have it, there is also the sweet taste

0: Wait a minute. I know Mr. Charles. Whit and Mitch are the ones who put him in jail. What is he planning to do? And what does he mean about revenge? Stay tuned for scenes from our next Adventures in Odyssey. Adventures in Odyssey is a presentation of Focus on the Family. Here Today, Gone Tomorrow, Part 1, was written by Kathy Waringa and directed by Marshall Younger. Our vocal talent included Katie Lee, Steve Burns, Paul Herlinger, Janet Waldo, Greg Berg, and Jess Harnell. Our sound designer was Alan Hurley. And our producers are Marshall Younger and Bob Hoos. And I'm Chris, hoping you'll join us for our next show.
1: I mean, is he going to leave me for the FBI and then ditch me completely?
2: I don't want to discourage you, Connie, but it might be good for him to leave.
3: Then you're compromised, Mitch. You're off the case.
4: Sorry, Borland, but you can't get rid of me that easily.
5: You recognize those tire tracks?
4: Yeah, they're all-terrain tires, just like the ones on our mystery man's pickup truck.
6: Someone is on to us. I think we'll have to employ our emergency plan.
7: A delivery was made to my warehouse.
4: The FBI is investigating it.
7: The FBI?
5: So now we have the list of security guards for the warehouse, but...
4: Well, I think we should pay them a visit.
8: Can't just tell them somehow?
6: I know just the thing to throw a little monkey wrench into the works.
0: Be sure to keep listening for more Adventures in Odyssey.

0: since Connie Kendall came to Odyssey, she's had lots of questions about her future. She usually just complains about it.
1: Not only do I find out on the air that the person who means more to me than anyone else in the world is about to leave again after just coming back from a long trip, but I also discover on the air that I am the last one to find out about it.
0: But Connie found a glimmer of hope when a certain person first walked through the door at Wits' End.
1: Oh, where's Eugene when I need him?
2: Hello?
1: Finally. It's about time you got here. I'm about to get a double hernia from lifting these boxes.
2: Sorry, can I help you with that?
1: What? Hi. You're not Eugene.
2: No, but I can help you with the box if you'd like.
1: Oh, yes, sure. That'd be great. Thank you.
2: Oh, this is heavy. What's in here?
1: Green eyes.
0: Oh, Connie was smitten from the start. But of course, she was never obvious about it.
2: I'm Mitch, by the way. What's your name?
1: Mitch. I mean, Connie. My name is Connie. Connie.
2: Nice to meet you.
0: And so we said hello to Robert Mitchell in the episode Green Eyes and Yellow Tulips. The creator of the character of Mitch was Odyssey writer Kathy Waringa.
3: I really related well to Connie and liked her a lot. But I also noticed that she was hanging out with a lot of people quite a bit older than her, like Jack and Joanne and Tom and Whit. And so I wanted to give her a friend her own age. And so why not a love interest while we're at it? And that would make things a little more interesting around Wits' End. And so Robert Mitchell was born.
0: Interestingly enough, Kathy was going through some similar things in her own life.
3: Through the course of Mitch and Connie's dating relationship, I also met a man whose name is Sean, and we started dating and fell in love and got engaged and married. And so it's been fun to walk through my relationship with Sean while Connie is walking through her relationship with Mitch. And every once in a while, I actually call Sean Mitch because I get so involved in Mitch and Connie's relationship.
0: And so Mitch was born. But creating the character on paper was one thing. Coming up with the right actor to play Mitch was another. At the time of recording Mitch's first show, the actor originally cast for the character didn't work out. So they were left in studio without a main character. Fortunately, there was one actor already there who came to the rescue.
4: What's everybody staring at?
0: We asked Steve Burns, who plays the part of Rodney Rathbone, if he thought he could change his voice and do the part of Connie's love interest also.
4: Easy peasy, I'll have her eating palms out of my hand.
0: So Rodney Rathbone became Robert Mitchell.
5: Hi, Mr. Whitaker. My name's Robert Mitchell, but everyone calls me Mitch.
0: It was interesting to hear Steve interrogate himself in the episode Broken Window.
4: So, if I had broken the window, I would admit it, right?
5: I don't know. I mean...
4: But you don't not know!
5: Yeah, I mean, no. I don't not know, I guess.
4: So, if you don't not know, then you do know! And if you know that the answer isn't no, then you know that there's no way you can know I broke the window.
5: Huh?
4: No further questions.
0: Mitch and Connie have certainly been on a journey. I wonder what's in store for them next. I guess you and I will have to, what else? Keep listening.
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1: Hi, I'm Scarlett, and my favourite Bible verse is Genesis 1 verse 1, which says, "In the beginning, God created the heavens and the earth." That's Genesis 1 verse 1.
0: And this is Vision Kids.

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We are so glad you're here and we hope that you love this special kids station. 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All the mums say, please, no. 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It's great to have you as part of the family, so why don't you tell all your friends that they can listen to Vision Kids too?

0: Hi, Vision Kids. It's Belle Thompson here. And today, I want to know, do you love to do craft? Do you like making your own special creations? Maybe you like drawing or colouring in with bright pencils, or stamping on paper and sticking things together to make a collage. Or maybe you like making really big creations, gluing cardboard boxes together or knitting colourful clothes with needles and wool. Have you ever made a very special creation that you felt really proud of? Well, my daughter loves to paint, and she often comes home from kindy with a painting that she is so proud of. She sometimes goes straight over and hangs her artwork on the fridge because she wants everyone to admire her creation. But do you know, the Bible says that each one of us is a special creation too, made by God, and He's really proud of us. The book of Psalms tells us how God made us. It says, "You shaped me first, inside, then out. You formed me in my mother's womb. Body and soul, I am marvelously made." What a creation! Wow, God specially made you and me. He was there when you were growing in your mum's tummy, and He made every part of your body. That makes you very special. I mean, you might not feel like you're very special. You know, maybe you don't come first on sports day, or maybe you're not the smartest or the best looking kid in your class. I mean, maybe sometimes you've even had people laugh at you or make fun of you, which probably made you feel sad. But the Bible says that God made you, and that makes you very special. So just like when my daughter makes an artwork that she feels really proud of and wants to put on display, that is how God feels about you. In fact, the Bible says we are God's masterpiece. So next time you're doing an art activity, remember that you yourself are a work of art and God is proud of you.
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0: everyone's got a water buffalo and everyone does not have a water buffalo. We're going to get nasty letters saying, where's my water buffalo? Why don't I have a water buffalo? And are you prepared to deal with that? I don't think so. Just stop being so silly.
1: This has been Silly Songs with Laddie. 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
0: No! 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
3: Hi, welcome to Quick Sticks, quick Bible stories for the everyday. I'm Bella and today I'm here with Mum.
4: Hi.
3: Do you like it when people say yes and then change their mind immediately and say no? It can be very frustrating, can't it?
4: Definitely. Well, that's exactly what happened to the children of Israel. After all of the plagues that came over Egypt, Pharaoh finally said yes, and the children of Israel were able to leave and go out into the desert.
3: The Bible says that God looked after the Israelites and caused the Egyptians who lived near them to give them lots of wonderful things to take with them. And none of the Israelites were sick when it came time for them to leave.
4: So the whole family of the children of Israelites, so that's all the mums and the dads and the kids and the grandparents, they all walked together out of Egypt towards the promised land that God had prepared for them. And when they got to a big sea called the Red Sea, they set up a camp to rest.
3: However, after a little while, Pharaoh thought about what had happened and he decided that he was going to change his mind. He had said yes, but now he decided, no, they can't go.
4: So Pharaoh called together his huge army and they set off to chase down the children of Israel. His army went really fast and easily caught up to them where they were camped by the sea.
3: When the Israelites saw Pharaoh and his huge army, they were really scared and cried out to Moses saying, "You shouldn't have brought us here to die."
4: But Moses trusted God and listened for his plan. The children of Israel were stuck between the big Egyptian army on one side and a huge sea on the other. What could the plan possibly be?
3: First, God sent a huge tower of cloud that went between the army and the children of Israel. The cloud was dark on one side and covered the army in darkness so they couldn't see. But the cloud was light on the other side and gave light to the children of Israel.
4: Then God told Moses to stand in front of the sea and to put his rod into the water. And guess what happened?
3: As the rod went down into the water, God sent huge winds that cleared the water from either side of the sea to make a dry path right through the middle for the Israelites to walk on. They were able to walk through the middle of the ocean on dry ground.
4: That's amazing. So God's people quickly crossed the path to the land on the other side of the sea. And then the cloud lifted and the Egyptian army could see that they were escaping and they raced after them.
3: The soldiers riding their chariots went into the path through the sea. When the last of the Israelites had made it across the sea, Moses stretched his hands out over the water and they closed back up right on top of the Egyptian army. All of the soldiers who had been trying to get the Israelites ended up in the sea.
4: And the children of Israel, well, they were all safe and free. And they praised God that he had had a plan to save them.
3: Isn't that amazing? No matter how tricky things look, God still has a plan to set his people free. And God has a great plan for you too. No matter how tricky things look, God will help you if you ask him for it. And if you're willing to listen for his plan.
4: And that's good news.
3: Have a great day.
4: Bye.
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2: How awesome is the Lord Most High, the great King over all the earth. 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Come and see what God has done, how awesome his works.
3: He turned the sea to dry land.
4: He rules forever by his power.

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1: 24/7
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0: 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And so don't forget to tell all your friends that they can listen now too. Who do you know that needs Vision Kids in their life today?
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3: Verse of the week.
4: Be joyful in hope, patient in affliction, faithful in prayer. Romans 12, verse 12. This verse reminds me of some great areas to think about in my life each day. I can be happy not only when everything is great, but when I am trusting in God, I can be confident of good things that come because God is right by my side. This means I can also be patient and not worry when I might have to wait for an answer to my prayers, because God's always got a plan for me.
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1: Hey there, young adventurers. We are thrilled that you're tuned into Vision Kids Radio today. 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
1: Two more hot fudge sundaes, Whit.
2: Got it, Connie. Oh, could you refill the hot fudge when you get the chance?
1: You don't want to do that?
2: Well, I have my hands full here.
1: I don't really know how.
2: Connie, you've worked here all this time and you don't know how to refill the hot fudge?
1: Well, Eugene always did it, and now Nick does. It's messy.
2: Oh, Connie.
1: And $2.47 is your change. We'll bring that right out.
3: Thank you.
2: So, what are you and Mitch up to this week? Anything fun?
1: Well, I don't know about fun, but he's supposed to talk with Agent Borland about joining the FBI.
2: Oh, Agent Borland's coming here?
1: He's in the area, so he said he'd stop by to chat.
2: Huh.
1: Or talk Mitch into signing on, more like it.
2: Oh, so Mitch still hasn't made a decision, huh?
1: Nope. And I think I'm more nervous than he is.
4: Morning, Whit. Connie?
2: Oh. Hmm. Officer Berg, good to see you. Oh, what can I get you today?
4: Whit, I hate to do this, and I'll try to keep it as quiet as possible.
2: Keep what as quiet as possible?
4: I need to take you down to the station for questioning.
1: What?
2: Why?
4: You've been accused of a hit and run.
2: Oh, hi there. Welcome to Odyssey. I'm John Avery Whittaker, but most folks around here call me Whit. Why don't you get the whole family together and join us for another exciting adventure in Odyssey?

0: Connie?
1: Mitch, I'm so glad you're here.
0: Thanks for calling. Did the police give any more information before they left with Whit?
1: Nothing. But Whit said it was a mistake, which of course it is, but what if he can't prove it? How long do they send hit and runners to jail?
0: Depends on the seriousness of the accident. 3 months probation to 40 years prison time.
1: 40 years?
0: If he's convicted, which he won't be, I'll go down to the police station and find out what's going on, okay?
1: Okay.
2: Hi, Connie. Mitch.
0: Oh, hi, Whit.
1: Whit, are you all right? Have they set a court date? How many years?
2: Oh, relax, relax, Connie. Everything's fine. Well, mostly fine.
0: What happened?
2: Apparently, a used Tercel that I supposedly purchased was reported as a hit-and-run vehicle in an accident yesterday.
1: Supposedly purchased?
2: Yeah, that's right. Somebody purchased the Tercel in my name just last week.
1: So there's another John Whitaker out there?
2: With the same address, phone number, bank account.
1: What are the odds?
0: I think Whit means someone stole his identity.
2: Now, that's what the police believe, once I explained that I was in Chicago when the accident occurred in Connellsville.
1: Well, how can people steal your identity?
0: Well, easy if you can get someone's social security number. With that, you can get a fake driver's license. Then you can open credit cards, withdraw cash, all kinds of stuff.
2: And I've heard there's a lot of information online, too. Addresses, credit card numbers, even bank accounts aren't always safe against hackers.
1: How scary is that?
2: Yeah, that's a good word for it, Connie. I'm going to go upstairs and cancel all my credit cards and get my bank accounts changed. It's all I can think to do right now.
0: There is something else you can do.
2: What?
0: Go to the car dealer. The one who sold the car to your alter ego.
2: I think the police are going to do that. Though they're not hopeful it'll lead to anything.
0: So it won't hurt if we check it out, too.
2: We?
0: Sure, unless you don't need my help.
2: Are you kidding? Let's go. You want to come, Connie?
1: Hmm?
2: Nick can watch the shop.
1: Sure.
2: Well, here we are. Honest Irwin's Used Cars.
1: Doesn't look like much.
0: Well, if you want, you can wait in the car, Connie. We won't be long.
1: Are you kidding? I'm here to pursue the truth. Interrogate the suspects.
2: Now, Connie, we're not exactly going to interrogate the man, and he's not a suspect.
0: I bet that's Honest Irwin himself.
1: Of course. Slick back hair, beady eyes.
0: And the I'm Irwin t-shirt.
1: Oh, yeah, that too. You know what? We should probably go over our questioning tactics. Do you want to be good cop or bad cop?
0: Neither.
1: Well, what should I be?
0: How about silent cop?
1: Huh?
3: Happy to do. Have I got a deal for you?
2: Oh, well, hello.
3: Here at Honest Irwin's, you come for a car and you leave with a friend. I'm Irwin, but my friends call me Honest.
1: Irwin, we have reason to believe
0: Connie,
1: that there's been deceit on these prep...
0: Connie, please. Silent cop.
1: Oh, yeah.
0: Hi, I'm Robert Mitchell, and this is John Whitaker.
3: Whitaker? Wait. Let me guess, you hear about that green 98 Tercel?
2: Yeah, that's right.
3: Yeah, the police were here earlier. Look, I had no idea it was a scam. He had ID, cash, everything was in perfect order. Now, how could I know?
2: Oh, no, we're not here to accuse you.
0: Do you remember what this man looked like?
3: I do indeed. In fact, I just got done showing his picture to the police. Law requires me to get a copy of his driver's license. Kind of blurry, I got it in the office.
0: I'd like to get a copy of that before we leave.
3: You got it.
0: Is there anything else you could tell us about this guy?
3: Well, like I told the police, he's pretty antsy when he come in. Bought the car and left in less than 20 minutes. That should have been a clue right there.
2: Anything else?
3: Oh, yeah. I never forget a car. He drove in here in a white 97 Chevy pickup. All-terrain tires, cracked windshield, nice brush guard.
0: Was he alone?
3: Oh, no. There was an older woman with him, but she stayed in the truck. I think it was his mama. At least, I thought I heard him call her mom.
0: Okay. Thanks, Irwin.
3: Sure thing. Remember, come for a car, leave with a friend. I could show you a few if you're interested.
0: No, thanks. Right now, the only thing we're interested in is a copy of that license, please. Well, this guy did a good job with the license. He knows what he's doing.
1: But the picture is so blurry.
0: He could have done that on purpose. Makes it harder for the police to describe him accurately.
2: Where does that leave us?
0: Nowhere at the moment. Unless someone spots the car or the man himself.
2: Hmm.
0: We can only hope that he's local.
2: What'll the police do?
0: Not much. They've got too many cases and not enough manpower to chase down every fraud.
2: Hmm.
0: Since no one got hurt in the hit and run, this is where they'll stop.
2: So, it's a dead end.
0: There's one hope. If this guy bought more than just the car, we may find a way to track him. The more he does, the more there's a chance he'll slip up. Well, when's the last time you looked over your credit card bills, Whit?
2: Oh, I got one in the mail yesterday, but I haven't looked at it yet.
0: Let's check it out.
2: Uh-huh.
0: Hello? Oh, hi, Borland. Are we still getting together tomorrow? Oh, I understand. Saturday should be fine. You're kidding. Well, if I have to, I have to. Yeah, go ahead, run the security checks. I'll email you what you need. Thanks. Bye.
1: What did Borland want?
0: A decision about the FBI. He needs to know by the end of the week.
4: This is Adventures in Odyssey on Vision Kids.
5: Vision Kids!
1: Hey, these heels are cute. Don't you think, Joanne?
6: Sure. If you had an orange dress with red stars to match.
1: Well, I'll try these on instead.
6: Good.
1: Thanks for taking the time to shop with me.
6: Oh, any excuse to shop is fine by me. But there's something on your mind. Is it Whit's trouble?
1: That and Mitch.
6: Oh.
1: Agent Borland wants Mitch to decide this week about joining the FBI.
6: Oh, my. Is Mitch leaning one way or the other?
1: Well, he doesn't seem to be. What do you think of this pair?
6: You look about 9 feet tall.
1: Maybe we should look at the boots section. Yeah, one day he's telling me how exciting it would be to work for the FBI, and the next day he's talking about how much he loves Odyssey. He's confused.
6: Sounds like he's not the only one. How are you feeling?
1: Discouraged. Mitch and I have both prayed about this decision, but it doesn't feel like God's giving us any answers.
6: It may be hard to see at this point, but I do believe that God is guiding your steps.
1: Well, then why do we keep tripping over each other?
6: Do you remember when I moved here from Chicago?
1: Sure.
6: That was very hard for me. In my mind, Chicago was the perfect place to live. I loved the wind off the lake, the big buildings, the bustling people, deep dish Chicago pizza. And most of all, I loved my work.
1: With the missions board.
6: Yes. Things were going so well. So I didn't understand why God would want me to leave Chicago. It made sense for me to stay there, to keep doing what I was doing.
1: But you fell in love with Jack.
6: I did. And I prayed, my did I pray, that God would somehow bring Jack to Chicago. I didn't want to move to a small town in the middle of nowhere.
1: So God didn't answer your prayer?
6: Oh, but he did answer it better than I could have imagined. By the time Jack proposed, I knew this was where I wanted to be.
1: How did you know that?
6: Things seemed to fall into place. J&J Antiques, our ministry at the church. Now I can't imagine living anywhere else.
1: What about deep dish pizza?
6: I've fallen in love with potato chowder at Hal's Diner instead.
1: So, do you think I should go to Virginia if Mitch takes the job?
6: No, I'm not saying that, Connie. Jack and I were getting married. You and Mitch are only dating. What I mean, Connie, is that God doesn't always answer our prayers the way we want him to. But he has a knack for putting us right where we're supposed to be.
1: I sure hope so.
6: God's here, Connie, and he'll show you what's best when the time is right.
2: No, there's nothing unusual on my credit card report.
0: That's too bad. I mean, it's good, but it doesn't help us much.
2: Oh, wait a minute. What's this?
0: What is it?
2: I thought this was a piece of junk mail, but it's a bill from Ted's Appliances. I've never heard of the place.
0: Really? Did our pal make another purchase?
2: A 52-inch television.
0: May I have a look?
2: Yeah, here.
0: Oh, this is good. It's just what we need.
2: It is?
0: Sure, the bill came here, but the television had to be shipped somewhere else. We can call Ted's Appliances to find out where.
2: Would this guy be sloppy enough to have it shipped to his home?
0: Stranger things have happened. But there's another bonus here.
2: What?
0: It was purchased over the internet.
2: So why is that good?
0: Well, internet fraud is handled by the FBI. Maybe they'll let me help you in a more official capacity.
2: Well, that would be great, Mitch.
0: Well, can I use your computer at the shop?
2: Sure.
0: And I need to make some phone calls for you.
2: All right, let's go.
0: Okay, thanks for the information. Bye. Let's see what we can find here.
2: Well, Mitch, how's it going? Did you get anything?
0: I've got good news and bad news for you.
2: Well, what's the good news?
0: I spoke with Agent Borland about your case. He wants me to do some preliminary legwork on the scam.
2: Oh, good.
0: He's given me the access I need to chase it more officially.
2: Okay, great. And the bad news?
0: I accessed your credit report. Several credit cards were ordered in your name over the last 2 weeks.
2: Oh.
0: I wrote out a list. Here, you'll probably want to contact all these companies to cancel.
2: Thanks.
0: I also contacted Ted's Appliances to see where that television was delivered. They're going to get back to me.
2: Okay. Well, I'll go downstairs and call those credit card companies. I don't want our friend running up more bills while we're chasing him around.
0: Oh, hey, Whit, would you mind if I kept working here a while?
2: No, not at all.
0: I'd like to do some more work on your computer and try and figure out who's been accessing your accounts.
2: Yeah, sure.
1: There you are. I've been wondering about you two.
2: Oh, hi, Connie. I'll go make those calls, Mitch.
0: All right.
1: Mitch, I thought you were going to call me.